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1: weather. Here's your KDLM weatherology forecast. 54 tonight under clear skies, southwesterly winds 8 to 15 miles per hour. 72 tomorrow, chance for storms. Partly cloudy skies, tomorrow night, slight chance for rain, lows around 52. Mainly clear Friday, with daytime highs approaching 75. 65 Saturday. I'm meteorologist Jennifer Vujicic. Currently 62.

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3: Here's your KDLM weatherology forecast. 54 tonight under clear skies, southwesterly winds 8 to 15 miles per hour. 72 tomorrow, chance for storms. Partly cloudy skies, tomorrow night, slight chance for rain, lows around 52. Mainly clear Friday, with daytime highs approaching 75. 65 Saturday. I'm meteorologist Jennifer Vujicic. Currently 62.

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CF Moto side-by-sides are built for thrill seekers. Hit the mud, sand, or snow, and leave the rest in the dust. 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
1: ABC News, I'm Dave Packer. The U.S. and Iran trading strikes for the second day in a row. The Pentagon says multiple targets were hit, including Iranian air defenses and communication systems, and Iran firing back, again taking aim at U.S. allies in the region. American forces intercepting missiles bound for Jordan.
2: President Trump renewing his threat to target Iran's power plants and bridges, warning Iran will pay the price for taking too long to negotiate a peace deal.
3: They keep tapping us along. They keep playing us for suckers.
2: A top Iranian official threatening to expand the war, saying of the U.S., we are not afraid of fighting losers.
1: ABC's Martha Raddatz. Inflation making a comeback as the Iran war pushes oil and gas prices higher, the consumer price index surging 4.2% over the last year. Billionaire Bill Gates voluntarily appearing before Congress Wednesday for a closed-door hearing over his relationship with Jeffrey Epstein. Gates has called it, quote, a mistake. This is ABC News. A terrifying scene inside a Chicago iconic park this week, a cross lit on fire. The symbol of hate desecrating the lakefront urban escape shocked Chicagoans. Chicago police do have a person of interest, someone seen fleeing the scene Tuesday around the time of the incident, but they're treating it as an arson investigation until they have enough evidence to bring hate crime charges. Father Michael Flager of St. Sabina's told ABC TV's Chicago station there's no mistaking what this means.
4: It was so premeditated. You made this cross somewhere. You carried it, got it downtown. You put it in one of the most visible spots in Chicago. And then you set it afire.
1: The FBI has been brought in to investigate. Meanwhile, Father Flager says a community of St. Sabina will offer a $10,000 reward for information that leads to an arrest. Nail biter in Madison Square Garden. The New York Knicks set a record for the biggest NBA Finals comeback, rallying from 29 points down to beat San Antonio's 107-106 in Game 4. Dave Packer, ABC News.
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7: ABC News, I'm Dave Packer. Ramped up attacks in the Middle East, the U.S. unleashing another round of strikes on Iran for the second day in a row. Iran fired back at neighboring U.S. allies, setting off alerts in Jordan and Kuwait. President Trump now threatening to bomb Iran Thursday if they don't agree to a deal. ABC News National Security and Defense Analyst Mick Mulroy was Deputy Assistant Secretary of Defense for the Middle East.
8: Hopefully, as the U.S. intended on this, this pushes them to the table and not away from it.
7: The escalation comes as the war is blamed for soaring prices, with inflation surpassing 4% for the first time in 3 years. And the market's taking a big hit Wednesday, the Dow tumbling 953 points, the NASDAQ and the S&P 500 also down. The trial is underway for the man accused of setting one of the most destructive wildfires in California history. Jonathan Rinder Kanesht has pleaded not guilty to starting the Palisades Fire in Los Angeles. This is ABC News. Two court clerks in Utah facing federal charges accused of helping immigrants illegally evade ICE.
9: The four-count indictment charges the municipal court clerks with obstruction and conspiring to transport and harbor illegal aliens. Federal prosecutors say when they learned that immigration enforcement officers were at their Logan, Utah courthouse, clerks Jennifer Joma and Lauren Morrow looked up the names on that day's docket to determine who might be an ICE target. Prosecutors say one person ICE had hoped to arrest was let out a back door of the courthouse by the two clerks, while others said to be in the country illegally were also let out of the building without ICE noticing.
7: ABC's Stephen Portnoy. Robots trying to learn tasks like grasping a cup will get lessons from a human wearing an ultrasound wristband that captures movement of muscles, tendons, and ligaments. MIT researchers hope that this new tool will help robots gain dexterity to be able to pick up things like humans can. Dave Packer, ABC News.
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6: ABC News, I'm Dave Packer. The U.S. and Iran trading strikes for the second day in a row. The Pentagon says multiple targets were hit, including Iranian air defenses and communication systems, and Iran firing back again, taking aim at U.S. allies in the region. American forces intercepting missiles bound for Jordan.
7: President Trump renewing his threat to target Iran's power plants and bridges, warning Iran will pay the price for taking too long to negotiate a peace deal.
8: They keep tapping us along. They keep playing us for suckers.
7: A top Iranian official threatening to expand the war, saying of the U.S., we are not afraid of fighting losers.
6: ABC's Martha Raddatz. Inflation making a comeback as the Iran war pushes oil and gas prices higher. The consumer price index surging 4.2% over the last year. Billionaire Bill Gates voluntarily appearing before Congress Wednesday for a closed-door hearing over his relationship with Jeffrey Epstein. Gates has called it, quote, a mistake. This is ABC News. A terrifying scene inside a Chicago iconic park this week, a cross lit on fire. The symbol of hate desecrating the lakefront urban escape shocked Chicagoans. Chicago police do have a person of interest, someone seen fleeing the scene Tuesday around the time of the incident, but they're treating it as an arson investigation until they have enough evidence to bring hate crime charges. Father Michael Flager of St. Sabina's told ABC TV's Chicago station, there's no mistaking what this means.
9: It was so premeditated. You made this cross somewhere. You carried it, got it downtown. You put it in one of the most visible spots in Chicago. And then you set it afire.
6: The FBI has been brought in to investigate. Meanwhile, Father Flager says a community of St. Sabina will offer a $10,000 reward for information that leads to an arrest. Nail biter in Madison Square Garden. The New York Knicks set a record for the biggest NBA Finals comeback, rallying from 29 points down to beat San Antonio's 107-106 in Game 4. Dave Packer, ABC News.
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7: ABC News, I'm Dave Packer. Ramped up attacks in the Middle East, the U.S. unleashing another round of strikes on Iran for the second day in a row. Iran fired back at neighboring U.S. allies, setting off alerts in Jordan and Kuwait. President Trump now threatening to bomb Iran Thursday if they don't agree to a deal. ABC News National Security and Defense Analyst Mick Mulroy was Deputy Assistant Secretary of Defense for the Middle East.
8: Hopefully, as the U.S. intended on this, this pushes them to the table and not away from it.
7: The escalation comes as the war is blamed for soaring prices, with inflation surpassing 4% for the first time in 3 years. And the market's taking a big hit Wednesday, the Dow tumbling 953 points, the NASDAQ and the S&P 500 also down. The trial is underway for the man accused of setting one of the most destructive wildfires in California history. Jonathan Rinder Kanesht has pleaded not guilty to starting the Palisades Fire in Los Angeles. This is ABC News. Two court clerks in Utah facing federal charges accused of helping immigrants illegally evade ICE.
9: The four-count indictment charges the municipal court clerks with obstruction and conspiring to transport and harbor illegal aliens. Federal prosecutors say when they learned that immigration enforcement officers were at their Logan, Utah courthouse, clerks Jennifer Joma and Lauren Morrow looked up the names on that day's docket to determine who might be an ICE target. Prosecutors say one person ICE had hoped to arrest was let out a back door of the courthouse by the two clerks, while others said to be in the country illegally were also let out of the building without ICE noticing.
7: ABC's Stephen Portnoy. Robots trying to learn tasks like grasping a cup will get lessons from a human wearing an ultrasound wristband that captures movement of muscles, tendons, and ligaments. MIT researchers hope that this new tool will help robots gain dexterity to be able to pick up things like humans can. Dave Packer, ABC News.
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10: ABC News, I'm Dave Packer. The U.S. and Iran trading strikes for the second day in a row. The Pentagon says multiple targets were hit, including Iranian air defenses and communication systems, and Iran firing back, again taking aim at U.S. allies in the region. American forces intercepting missiles bound for Jordan.
11: President Trump renewing his threat to target Iran's power plants and bridges, warning Iran will pay the price for taking too long to negotiate a peace deal.
12: They keep tapping us along. They keep playing us for suckers.
11: A top Iranian official threatening to expand the war, saying of the U.S., we are not afraid of fighting losers.
10: ABC's Martha Raddatz. Inflation making a comeback as the Iran war pushes oil and gas prices higher. The consumer price index surging 4.2% over the last year. Billionaire Bill Gates voluntarily appearing before Congress Wednesday for a closed-door hearing over his relationship with Jeffrey Epstein. Gates has called it, quote, a mistake. This is ABC News. A terrifying scene inside a Chicago iconic park this week, a cross lit on fire. The symbol of hate desecrating the lakefront urban escape shocked Chicagoans. Chicago police do have a person of interest, someone seen fleeing the scene Tuesday around the time of the incident, but they're treating it as an arson investigation until they have enough evidence to bring hate crime charges. Father Michael Flager of St. Sabina's told ABC TV's Chicago station, there's no mistaking what this means.
13: It was so premeditated. You made this cross somewhere. You carried it, got it downtown. You put it in one of the most visible spots in Chicago. And then you set it afire.
10: The FBI has been brought in to investigate. Meanwhile, Father Flager says a community of St. Sabina will offer a $10,000 reward for information that leads to an arrest. Nail biter in Madison Square Garden. The New York Knicks set a record for the biggest NBA Finals comeback, rallying from 29 points down to beat San Antonio's 107-106 in Game 4. Dave Packer, ABC News.
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0: and from April. Aaron Keating, executive analyst for Cox Automotive, said in a statement that a combo of Americans' demand for larger vehicles and tightening supplies in some key segments, such as pickup trucks, have contributed to stubbornly high average new car prices. 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Once again, here's Nicole Murray.
1: And now, the three big things you need to know. Number one.
2: The U.S. military says the United States and Iran exchanged fire again this morning, with the U.S. launching strikes against several Tehranian targets on President Trump's orders. Defense Secretary Pete Hegseth.
3: Impugning the motives of the folks on our side, who are incredibly professional and incredibly effective, we will hit them hard on our terms, on the targets that improve the environment for us to operate in and undermine the capabilities that Iran wants to have.
2: Trump has vowed further attacks if Iran does not immediately agree to a peace deal.
1: Number two.
2: Police have blasted water cannons at protesters in Northern Ireland who set small fires and hurled bricks, rocks, and bottles at them during a second night of anti-immigration violence over a brutal stabbing on a Belfast street. British Prime Minister Keir Starmer.
4: The acts of violence and arson that followed are totally unjustified.
2: A Sudanese man has been charged with attempted murder for the stabbing.
1: Number three.
2: Bill Gates told Congress that Jeffrey Epstein discovered that he had affairs during his marriage and tried to leverage that information against him, the Microsoft co-founder, during his testimony.
5: I hope my testimony is helpful to the work, important work of the committee to find justice for the victims.
2: The Wall Street Journal has reported that Gates met with Epstein multiple times between 2011 and 2014. 11 people have been arrested because of a multi-day operation targeting illegal gambling operations in Florida. Attorney General James Uthmeyer.
6: Illicit money laundering, embezzlement, trafficking, large-scale drug sales, retail theft, you name it, there's almost always a larger criminal network, coordinated effort to scam and steal.
2: The operation resulted in the seizure of more than 400 illegal machines and nearly $295,000 in illicit proceeds. Democrats on the House Intelligence Committee are demanding that Bill Pulte, President Trump's pick for acting director of national intelligence, submit to a full security check before assuming the post. President Trump.
7: He's going to be there for a short while we pick somebody else. We're interviewing five different people. They're all very good, very different, and we'll put somebody there.
2: The security check would include an examination of his financial holdings and foreign contacts. Visa said it has embedded its payment network inside ChatGPT, empowering the chatbot to independently shop and complete transactions on behalf of its user.
0: Oh, boy.
2: I don't know about you. I don't know if I need a chatbot to help spend money. I'm very good at it on my own.
0: Yeah, it's just going to make it a very efficient process, right?
2: You'll buy anything.
0: Buy it now. Boop, it's done. It's at your door 10 seconds later.
2: Oh, man.
0: Scary. 6 minutes now in front of the hour.
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0: Thanks for joining us. A routine trash pickup in Milwaukee has become a pet rescue. City workers found a starving dog buried beneath a pile of trash who was just moments away from a tragic fate. TMG4 Television says two sanitation workers making their usual rounds in April when one of the garbage bins they were emptying slipped off the truck before its contents could be crushed. Inside, they found a dog, severely underweight, clearly in rough shape, but friendly and eager to be around people. Supervisor Alex Halverson rushed to the scene. He gave the pup two peanut butter and jelly sandwiches he had packed for lunch. The dog inhaled them. He then personally drove the dog to get some care. After Halverson officially adopted the dog and named him PJ, that was a tribute to the PB&J sandwiches that helped him through one of the hardest days of his life. That'll do it for this hour. For Nicole Murray and Mike Gavin, I'm Gordon Deal. Thanks for listening to This Morning, America's First News.
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5: ABC News, I'm Sherry Preston. Another round of airstrikes targeting Iran after President Trump warned Tehran would pay the price for stalled peace negotiations. Iran responding with strikes targeting Bahrain, Kuwait, Jordan. ABC's Alex Stone with the economic impact of the conflict.
6: Renewed fighting comes as there is new evidence the war is driving up prices for Americans at home. Inflation jumping to 4.2%. That's the highest level in 3 years. The president was asked if he was concerned about the latest numbers.
7: No, I love it. The numbers were great. You know what I really love? I love the inflation.
6: The president saying inflation will plunge when the war is over, but when that will be is not clear.
5: Severe storms sweeping through the Midwest on Wednesday, knocking out power to hundreds of thousands and causing more than 1,000 flight delays and cancellations. The New York Knicks overcoming a 29-point deficit to win Game 4 of the NBA Finals. Greatest comeback in NBA playoff history. Knicks lead the series 3-1. This is ABC News. The first game of the 2026 World Cup is today in Mexico City. The U.S., Canada, and Mexico teaming up to host the tournament. And in Atlanta, where games start in a few days, security is stepping up. ABC's Jonathan O'Brien is there.
8: Even though the first match isn't until Monday, the city's operations center is activated. Atlanta Police Chief Darren Sheerbaum says all of the department's 1,800 sworn officers, along with 500 civilian staff, will be working during the World Cup period.
9: We're going to continue to respond to every 911 call that will be going to our 911 center, and we will be proactively fighting crime and keeping the peace in Atlanta, Georgia.
8: The department has also sworn in more than 170 officers from neighboring jurisdictions to assist during the games. Jonathan O'Brien, ABC News, Atlanta.
5: NFL superstar Patrick Mahomes becomes the league's first half-billion-dollar man. He has signed a new deal with the Chiefs that kicks in next season. It's worth more than $500 million. The contract runs through 2033. Sherry Preston, ABC News.
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3: Welcome into a Thursday, June 11th. It's a KDLM Thursday. Good morning. I'm Joel Koetke. Well, Laker girls golf team goes back to back to back as state champs. They bring home the gold yesterday, winning the 2A tournament by 10 strokes over Hill Murray. 10th overall state golf title, by the way, sophomore. Sophie Christian was the overall state champ, shot a 73 on Tuesday, 74 yesterday. By the way, on the boys' side, DL finished 4th. Tigers beat the Twins last night 6-4. Final that game series today, 12-10 here on KDLM. And kitten fishing is the latest toxic dating trend. It's defined as telling small lies to seem better. It's the PG version of catfishing. Welcome into a Thursday morning. My name is Joel Koetke, broadcasting from our KDLM studios on Randolph Road, Detroit Lakes, Minnesota. Good old U.S. of A. How's everybody doing here on this Thursday, June 11th?

0: Well done to the Laker girls golf team. Back-to-back-to-back state 2A titles and their 10th overall state title. And again, Sophie Christian, the state champ, 73 and a 74 yesterday. Hats off and well done to all the teams and individuals that took part in the state high school golf tournament. Again, the Laker girls back-to-back-to-back state champions. All right, got a little coffee, a little juice, a little OJ, whatever you need to get your day off to a good start. It's called the Morning Slurp. You ready? All right, here we go. Mm-hmm. Ooh, tasty and just the right temperature. Another one, shall we? All right, now we can officially kick off our day together here on this Thursday. You'll notice a temperature change for the next couple of days. After some rather warm weather, we're going to go into a little cool spell, about 71 for that high temp later on today. We'll check the forecast. Cale Daniels have a complete look at all the details with sports when we come back. And then Ryan Cunningham up next with the latest from the newsroom.
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3: The newsroom, I'm Ryan Cunningham. Two men are jailed in northwest Minnesota after being arrested during a stolen vehicle investigation in Mahnomen County. Sheriff's deputies located the car Monday near Roy Lake. Authorities say two suspects tried to flee the scene but were pursued and taken into custody. More than 11 grams of methamphetamine, $4,100 in cash, and an AR-styled rifle were seized. The 28-year-old man from Onamia and the 23-year-old Mahnomen man are awaiting charges. Challenger Jacob MacArthur defeated incumbent Mike LaRocque in the race for White Earth Reservation Secretary Treasurer, according to unofficial results from the White Earth Reservation general election held on Tuesday. MacArthur received 1,065 votes. LaRocque, the incumbent, received 664 in the contest for the four-year position. Voters also selected representatives for District 1 and 2, with both positions carrying four-year terms. In the District 1 representative race, incumbent Henry G. Fox narrowly held off challenger Andy Jack Oganosh. Fox received 198 votes, 185 for Oganosh, a margin of 13. In District 2, Ulrich Sun Akabe won the seat with 470 votes, defeating Sherry K. Snetzinger, who received 235. The White Earth Reservation Tribal Council said the results are unofficial pending certification. Official election results are expected to be certified later Wednesday afternoon. Teenage girl hospitalized following a semi crash in Elizabeth Tuesday afternoon. State troopers say around 2:45, the semi was heading north on Highway 59 while a Jeep was heading west on County Road 10. The two vehicles collided in the intersection. The 15-year-old driver of the Jeep transported to Lake Region Hospital in Fergus Falls for treatment of her injuries, the severity of which have not been disclosed. The semi-driver from Barnesville was not hurt. The accident remains under investigation. Nearly 500 concession workers at Target Field are expected to announce a strike date Thursday as contract negotiations continue with their employer, Delaware North. The workers, represented by Unite Here Local 17, say higher wages and improved health insurance coverage remain the major issues in the dispute. Last month, union members voted unanimously to authorize a strike if the two sides failed to reach an agreement, calling the possibility of a walkout during the busy baseball season a possibility. We have more from the newsroom coming up next.
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3: U.S. Senator Tina Smith is sounding the alarm over rising home insurance costs, releasing a new report that outlines potential solutions to what she calls a growing national crisis. Smith says homeowners across the country are facing steep premium increases and in some cases losing access to coverage altogether. The report notes insurance premiums have climbed an average of 45% nationwide since 2019, while Minnesota saw the largest increase in the country last year, 34%. Smith argues that more severe weather linked to climate change and industry practices are driving the problem and warns that without action, affordable home ownership could become increasingly out of reach for many families. The Minnesota Department of Agriculture is now accepting applicants for the Green Fertilizer Grant Program. Green fertilizers are nitrogen-based fertilizers produced from water, air, and renewable energy that have significant climate and sustainability benefits compared to fossil fuel-derived nitrogen-based fertilizers. The program supports agricultural and rural electric cooperatives registered as 308A or 308B within the state of Minnesota. The MDA says $3.8 million will be available for eligible applicants. Minnesota is expanding its farm-to-school program, putting more local food on kids' plates and more money in farmers' pockets. The Department of Agriculture is awarding more than $1.3 million in new grants, helping schools and child care providers buy Minnesota-grown food. Program Supervisor Kate Seibold says it's a win-win, supporting students with fresh meals while boosting local producers and the state economy. This year, participation among family daycares more than doubled to 311 providers, with funding reaching communities in nearly half of Minnesota's counties. That is a look at news. From the newsroom, I'm Ryan Cunningham.
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0: weather. Well, much cooler on our forecast for today. 50% chance of some showers this afternoon, mostly cloudy and 71. Southwest winds at 10 to 15, maybe some gusts upwards of 20. Tonight, maybe a light chance of a shower, mostly cloudy and 53. Tomorrow, sunshine, 75. Breezy west winds at 15 to 25. Friday night, some cloud cover, an overnight low of 50. The weekend's looking pretty good. Saturday, some sunshine and cool, 65, with northwest winds at 10 to 15. Partly cloudy on Saturday night, overnight low of 46. 80 was the high yesterday, and we dipped to 58 for the overnight low. In the month of June so far, folks, 3.5 inches of precip here in the month of June in our KDLM rain gauge, including about an inch, a little over an inch over this past weekend. Right now, the southwest winds are at 4. Our pressure is steady. It's 50. It's actually 61. Here in Detroit Lakes. Well, the state high school golf tournament's wrapped up yesterday. Baseball underway today. All kinds of stuff going on. Stick around. Cale Daniels is back with a look at KDLM Sports.
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4: The Detroit Lakes Lakers girls golf team is now three-time state defending champions. The Lakers took home their third straight title with an 11-stroke victory over Hill Murray in the state girls golf tournament. Sophomore Sophie Christensen was the overall state champion, shooting a 73 on Tuesday, followed by a 74 on Wednesday. Next up for the Lakers was senior Tatum Gatheridge with a tie for 10th. Junior J.C. Slipper finished in a tie for 16th place with a 161. Eighth grader Rowan Gatheridge tied for 28th, along with teammate Maya Boki with a 167. And rounding off the team, sophomore Isabella Sugents, who tied for 52nd with a 176. Congratulations to the Lakers girls golf team. The state boys golf tournament wrapped up on Wednesday. Detroit Lakes finished in fourth place with a two-day team total of 603. That was 18 strokes back of champion the Blake School with 585. For Detroit Lakes, their top golfer was sophomore Tyson Eckhoff with a 150, tied for 21st. Senior Lawson Justinson finished with a tie at 29th. And senior Brock Burns and sophomore Sully Bratton tied at 34th with a 153 each. Others from the area in Class AA are Perham's junior Reed Ockery, tied for 12th with a total of 148. Fergus Falls senior Quinton Kuehl tied for 53rd. And Holly's Hudson Midtune, who finished with a tie for 26th. The State Boys Baseball Tournament begins today at various locations across the state. Perham is representing Section AA as the number 2 seed. The Yellow Jackets will host number 7, Wyndham, at 10 a.m. this morning. The Vikings 3-day minicamp comes to a close today at TCO Performance Center in Eagan. The three straight days of workouts started on Monday and continued yesterday, with the major focus from media onlookers and probably coaches have been on the quarterback position. Both Kyler Murray and J.J. McCarthy are under intense scrutiny despite there being pads on while working in stalls, working on timing and chemistry. After today, the Purple have the rest of the week off. They'll be back on the field next week for OTAs from June 15th through the 18th. Brian Buxton and Royce Lewis each hit home runs as the Twins beat the Tigers 6-3 yesterday night. The game was delayed 67 minutes due to rain in the middle of the first inning, but Lewis opened up the scoring in the second with a 444-foot bomb to the left. Buxton made it 4-1 in the fifth with his 20th homer of the season, a three-run shot. The win stopped a three-game slide by the Twins. The series finale is at 12:10 p.m. this afternoon from Comerica Park. That's a look at sports. In for David Kinderman, I'm Kale Daniels.
8: A crop insurance salesman grew concerned during a recent farm visit. 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

0: Classic hits, KDLM, music from the Scorpions, 633. We're 27 away from 7 o'clock here on your Thursday. Up to about 63, going to be not as warm as we've seen the last week or so, about 71 today, maybe 75 coming up on Friday. Well, how many of you were watching the NBA game between the Knicks and the Spurs last night? Of course, I'm getting ready to head out on a fishing trip with my dad and my brothers and all the nephews and the whole crew. And so I was sitting around the basement last night, stringing up rods and reels and reorganized tackle box. Had the game on, and Spurs got out to kind of an early lead, and it was going to be kind of a lopsided game. So I really wasn't paying attention. At one point, the Knicks were down by 29 points. And, well, you know, that's why they play the game.
1: Nobody guarding the inbound pass. Brunson gets it, fires up a three. Shot no good. The tip, it's gone! It's gone! It's gone! With 1.2 remaining, Knicks take the lead. And it's 107-106. Bedlam here at the Garden. They can't believe it. That's it. It's over. The greatest comeback in NBA playoff history. The Knicks pull off the miracle comeback and lead it 3-1. Now one win away from a title.
0: Yeah, looks like former Timberwolf Karl Anthony Towns. Looks like Cat's going to have a chance to possibly hoist the NBA champion. Yeah, nice. 29 points. It was really a boring first half, right? I mean, the Knicks did not lead until like 2 minutes left in the fourth quarter. But yeah, largest comeback in NBA history, 29-point deficit. And now the Knicks one game away in game five from winning the NBA title.
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0: Could see a 50% chance of a shower today. Cloudy, 71. Southwest winds at 10 to 15. Tonight, light chance of a shower before 9. Mostly cloudy and 53. Tomorrow, mostly sunny, 75 on your Friday. Breezy with west winds tomorrow at 15 to 25. Friday night, overnight, low 50. And on Saturday, mostly sunny and a high right around 65. Right now, the southwest winds are at 8. Pressure steady, 55 in Detroit Lakes.

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1: Our message, plain and simple, is to maintain it. If there's some changes that need to be made, we understand that, but the overall agreement needs to stay in place and be extended.
0: Ag Retailers Association Senior Vice President Richard Gupton tells Brownfield the Union Pacific Norfolk Southern merger would put nearly 50% of rail traffic in the hands of one company.
2: We're not sure how that really enhances competition.
0: And ag meteorologist Matt Makin says more rounds of severe weather are possible the next 48 hours.
3: From Wichita, Kansas, up to Des Moines, up close to Minneapolis, St. Paul, that's going to be a primary zone for hail and wind damage.
0: Mark Dorenkamp, Brownfield.
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9: 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It's time for the community calendar. If you've got a group or organization looking to get some information out to the public free of charge, you can email your event info to kdlm@layton.media. You can drop your flyers and your info off in our studios, 804 Randolph Road. Staff is still good as always. Here's what we have for you today in the community calendar. Coming up tonight, it is Trucks and Tunes, 5 until 8 o'clock, Detroit Lake City Park, live music. 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Again, 5 to 8 o'clock. 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Coming up on Saturday, Pancake Feed with a bake sale at the Worship Barn. 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All are welcome to attend. Cornerstone Community Youth and Family Resource Center in Frazee presents their fourth annual Arts and Giving Gala June 19th at the Frazee Event Center. 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Monarch Gardening Workshop and Community Planning Day. 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We'll wrap things up this morning with a check on your history lesson. Today is Thursday, June 11th, 162nd day of the year, 203, until we roll it over to 2027. Today is Corn on the Cob Day, National Hot Rod Day, and National German Cake Day. Here's why it's National Hot Rod Day. On this date in 1895, the first auto race took place. 1910, Jacques Cousteau, the French ocean explorer and author and inventor, was born. He died in 97. On this date in 1933, Gene Wilder was born. 1962, three men, brothers John Clarence and Frank Morris, became the only prisoners to escape from the prison on Alcatraz Island in San Francisco Bay. 2 years later, in 1964, Manfred Mann recorded Doo-Wah Diddy Diddy Dum Diddy Doo. 77, I'm Your Boogie Man by Casey and the Sunshine Band was number one. Also in 1977, Seattle SLU won the Belmont Stakes, capturing the Triple Crown. 1979, John Wayne died on this date in 1972. A lot of movie premieres on this day. Let's run through some. 82, E.T. was in theaters.

0: 86, Ferris Bueller was in theaters. 93, Jurassic Park was in theaters. 99, Austin Powers, The Spy Who Shagged Me was in theaters. Then in 2002, American Idol debuted. 2004, Napoleon Dynamite was in theaters. 2004, also Ronald Reagan's state funeral was held. On this date in 2011, Pink Floyd's 1973 album, Dark Side of the Moon, re-entered the Billboard charts at number 47 and reached the milestone of 1,000 weeks on the Billboard charts. We lost pro wrestler The American Dream, Dusty Rhodes, in 2015, and in 2025, we lost Brian Wilson, co-founder of the Beach Boys. And that's a look at your KDLM community calendar along with your history lesson here on a Thursday. We'll take a quick break, come back with some state news from MNN, check in with our Weather Eye crew. It's going to be a little bit cooler than we've seen the last 7 or 8 days. We'll tell you just how much and when later after this.
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2: Minnesota News Network, I'm Brent Palm. Vance Belter is now expected to plead guilty in the deadly attacks targeting two Minnesota lawmakers and their families last summer.
3: Under the proposed deal, the Justice Department says it will not seek the death penalty. Belter is accused of posing as a police officer before fatally shooting former House Speaker Emerita Melissa Hortman and her husband Mark at their Brooklyn Park home last June. Investigators say he also shot State Senator John Hoffman and his wife Yvette at their Champlin home. Separate state charges remain pending while the federal case moves ahead. Tasha Radel, MNN.
2: A resolution passed Wednesday by the St. Paul City Council proclaims Sunday, June 14th as Mark, Melissa, and Gilbert Hortman Day. And authorities in Douglas County say a man died Wednesday morning in Brandon after being pinned underneath the tree. This is MNN.
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0: Detroit Lakes weather. A couple minutes away from 7 here on a Thursday into the program with Michael Carroll. Michael, how are we doing this morning?
7: I'm doing just great.
0: Well, a little bit of cloud cover, much cooler today. What's the latest with our forecast?
7: Yeah, much cooler, and we'll stay comfortable humidity-wise right through your upcoming weekend. Can't rule out a chance for at least some scattered showers and some non-severe thundershowers as we head into the afternoon and evening time frame. This comes as a reinforcing cold frontal boundary looks to gradually approach from the northwest for today. High temperatures climbing up into the low 70s by this afternoon, and eventually those winds turning more to the northwest, increasing to around 10 to 15. For tonight, any lingering showers or thundershowers dissipating early on this evening with clearing skies overnight, lows dropping back into the lower 50s, and a bit breezy to wrap up your work week on Friday, but a dry forecast for tomorrow, closer to the mid-70s for high temperatures with west winds at 10 to 20. Even cooler than that into your weekend, looking to stay confined to the 60s for highs. Saturday up to a high of 65, Sunday upper 60s for highs, and some hit or miss showers then a possibility into Monday afternoon, still on the cooler side of average with a high of 67. For the Weatherology Weather Center, I'm meteorologist Michael Carroll.
0: All right, thanks, Michael. Right now, those winds southwest at 7, our pressure steady at 60 in DL.
8: For MNN Sports, I'm Kevin Falmas. The Twins battled through a rain delay last night to double up the Tigers.
9: Swung on a missed and he struck him out, and the Twins shake hands in the Motor City. Gomez fans green, and the Tigers leave the tie and runs aboard. Minnesota wins a thriller in a game they dearly needed. 6-4, the final tally.
8: Twins radio the final call stops a three-game losing streak. In the NBA last night, it was an all-timer.
10: 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No timeouts remaining. Ananobi is handed the ball. Finds Brunson at midcourt. Launches a straight on three. Missed it short. Tip by Ananobi. He put it in. Ananobi put it in. The Knicks take the lead with 1.2 to go.
8: 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Knicks complete the rally and win by that 107-106 score. They lead the series 3-1. Game 5 is Saturday. Kevin Falmas, MNN Sports.
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0: That's a wrap on hour number one on a KDLM Thursday. Ryan Cunningham back with an update for the newsroom. We'll do another 60s TV show on three clips to win it all next hour on the station you can count on. 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
15: ABC News, I'm Shiri. Preston, more attacks in the Middle East, and now Iran's foreign ministry says the April 8th ceasefire is meaningless. ABC's Karen Waugh in Washington.
16: A new barrage of U.S. missiles striking multiple targets in Iran, including surveillance, communications, and air defense sites. And this new warning from President Trump, telling Fox News, if the Iranians don't sign a peace deal, then the U.S. will bomb the expletive out of them tomorrow. Trump now acknowledging the fragile two-month ceasefire with Iran is, quote, the most violated ceasefire in the history of the world.
15: The British Defense Secretary has just announced he is stepping down, saying government spending plans are falling short of what is needed. Police in Northern Ireland using water cannons on protesters in Belfast in a second night of anti-immigration protests. Storms blasting parts of the Midwest have left hundreds of thousands without power this morning across several states. This is ABC News. In Washington, Republicans have extended their winning streak, not on the Hill, on the field. Here's ABC's Dave Packer.
17: While most of the country was watching the nail-biter NBA Championship Game 4, Republican lawmakers were celebrating their own win at the Congressional Baseball Game for Charity Wednesday night at Washington's Nationals Park. The Republicans beating the Democrats 11-2. That makes six straight years that the Republicans have won the matchup. The game sold 32,000 tickets and raised a record $3.2 million for local charities. Dave Packer, ABC News.
15: In Washington State, city of Renton, police officers have a new tool aimed at improving communication during encounters with those who don't speak English.
18: Language set to Spanish.
19: Hello, I'm Officer Vanderhook with the Renton Police. How can I help you?
15: Everybody can now translate into 56 different languages. Sherry Preston, ABC News.
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0: 7:04 here on a Thursday, 61, looking for a high right around 71 later on today. We'll update the forecast later this hour. Speaking of which, we'll play three clips to win it today. Up for grabs, you can pick up a Detroit Lakes Craft Bev t-shirt. We're doing 60s TV shows today and tomorrow. I'll give you the audio clues at about 7:40. Coming up today on Hodgepodge. Oh, I got to grab my calendar. Now we got Eliza. I know we got Eliza from the library and also Mari. Medea Lyons is going to drop by. We'll tell you about an estate sale that is a fundraiser for the Detroit Lakes Lions. That's all of our topics today coming up on Hodgepodge. Twins and the Tigers today. It's the final game of this series. And our pregame coverage, 11:30, first pitch at 12:10 today. And then the Twins come home, take on the Cardinals for a three-game series before they hit the road to take on Texas next week. And again, we'll have that game for you today. 12:10 for the first pitch, pregame at about 11:30. Local news this hour brought to you by DLX Detail. Well, they don't cut corners, they clean them.
28: The newsroom, I'm Ryan Cunningham. Two men are jailed in northwest Minnesota after being arrested during a stolen vehicle investigation in Mahnomen County. Sheriff's deputies located the car Monday near Roy Lake. Authorities say two suspects tried to flee the scene but were pursued and taken into custody. More than 11 grams of methamphetamine, $4,100 in cash, and an AR-styled rifle were seized. The 28-year-old man from Onamia and the 23-year-old Mahnomen man are awaiting charges. Challenger Jacob MacArthur defeated incumbent Mike LaRocque in the race for White Earth Reservation Secretary Treasurer, according to unofficial results from the White Earth Reservation general election held on Tuesday. MacArthur received 1,065 votes. LaRocque, the incumbent, received 664 in the contest for the four-year position. Voters also selected representatives for District 1 and 2, with both positions carrying four-year terms. In the District 1 representative race, incumbent Henry G. Fox narrowly held off challenger Andy Jack Oganosh. Fox received 198 votes, 185 for Oganosh, a margin of 13. In District 2, Ulrich Sun Ackabee won the seat with 470 votes, defeating Sherry K. Snetzinger, who received 235. The White Earth Reservation Tribal Council said the results are unofficial pending certification. Official election results are expected to be certified later Wednesday afternoon. Teenage girl hospitalized following a semi crash in Elizabeth Tuesday afternoon. State troopers say around 2:45, the semi was heading north on Highway 59 while a Jeep was heading west on County Road 10. The two vehicles collided in the intersection. The 15-year-old driver of the Jeep transported to Lake Region Hospital in Fergus Falls for treatment of her injuries, the severity of which have not been disclosed. The semi-driver from Barnesville was not hurt. The accident remains under investigation. Nearly 500 concession workers at Target Field are expected to announce a strike date Thursday as contract negotiations continue with their employer, Delaware North. The workers, represented by Unite Here Local 17, say higher wages and improved health insurance coverage remain the major issues in the dispute. Last month, union members voted unanimously to authorize a strike if the two sides failed to reach an agreement, calling the possibility of a walkout during the busy baseball season a possibility. We have more from the newsroom coming up next.
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28: U.S. Senator Tina Smith is sounding the alarm over rising home insurance costs, releasing a new report that outlines potential solutions to what she calls a growing national crisis. Smith says homeowners across the country are facing steep premium increases and in some cases losing access to coverage altogether. The report notes insurance premiums have climbed an average of 45% nationwide since 2019, while Minnesota saw the largest increase in the country last year, 34%. Smith argues that more severe weather linked to climate change and industry practices are driving the problem and warns that without action, affordable home ownership could become increasingly out of reach for many families. The Minnesota Department of Agriculture is now accepting applicants for the Green Fertilizer Grant Program. Green fertilizers are nitrogen-based fertilizers produced from water, air, and renewable energy that have significant climate and sustainability benefits compared to fossil fuel-derived nitrogen-based fertilizers. The program supports agricultural and rural electric cooperatives registered as 308A or 308B within the state of Minnesota. The MDA says $3.8 million will be available for eligible applicants. Minnesota is expanding its farm-to-school program, putting more local food on kids' plates and more money in farmers' pockets. The Department of Agriculture is awarding more than $1.3 million in new grants, helping schools and child care providers buy Minnesota-grown food. Program supervisor Kate Seibold says it's a win-win, supporting students with fresh meals while boosting local producers and the state economy. This year, participation among family daycares more than doubled to 311 providers, with funding reaching communities in nearly half of Minnesota's counties. That is a look at news. From the newsroom, I'm Ryan Cunningham.
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3: Here's your KDLM weatherology forecast. Chance of thunderstorms today. Otherwise, cloudy skies with a few peaks of sun. Daytime highs approaching 71. Westerly winds 10 to 15 miles per hour. Chance of thunderstorms tonight. Lows dip down to about 53. Partly cloudy skies. Mainly sunny skies tomorrow. Daytime highs approaching 75. I'm meteorologist Jennifer Wojcicki. Currently, it's 62 degrees.
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5: A look at sports in for David Kinderman. I'm Cale Daniels. The Detroit Lakes Lakers girls golf team is now three-time state defending champions. The Lakers took home their third straight title with an 11-stroke victory over Hill Murray in the State Girls Golf Tournament. Sophomore Sophie Christensen was the overall state champion, shooting a 73 on Tuesday, followed by a 74 on Wednesday. Next up for the Lakers was senior Tatum Gatheridge with a tie for 10th. Junior J.C. Slipper finished in a tie for 16th place with a 161. Eighth grader Rowan Gatheridge tied for 28th, along with teammate Maya Boki with a 167. And rounding off the team, sophomore Isabella Sugents, who tied for 52nd with a 176. Congratulations to the Lakers girls golf team. The state boys golf tournament wrapped up on Wednesday. Detroit Lakes finished in fourth place with a two-day team total of 603. That was 18 strokes back of champion the Blake School with 585. For Detroit Lakes, their top golfer was sophomore Tyson Eckhoff with a 150, tied for 21st. Senior Lawson Justinson finished with a tie at 29th. And senior Brock Burns and sophomore Sully Bratton tied at 34th with a 153 each. Others from the area in Class AA are Perham's junior Reed Ockery, tied for 12th with a total of 148. Fergus Falls senior Quinton Kuehl tied for 53rd. And Holly's Hudson Midtoon, who finished with a tie for 26th. The State Boys Baseball Tournament begins today at various locations across the state. Perham is representing Section AA as the number 2 seed. The Yellow Jackets will host number 7, Wyndham, at 10 a.m. this morning. The Vikings' three-day minicamp comes to a close today at TCO Performance Center in Eagan. The three straight days of workouts started on Monday and continued yesterday, with the major focus from media onlookers and probably coaches have been on the quarterback position. Both Kyler Murray and J.J. McCarthy are under intense scrutiny despite there being pads on while working in stalls, working on timing and chemistry. After today, the Purple have the rest of the week off. They'll be back on the field next week for OTAs from June 15th through the 18th. Brian Buxton and Royce Lewis each hit home runs as the Twins beat the Tigers 6-3 yesterday night. The game was delayed 67 minutes due to rain in the middle of the first inning, but Lewis opened up the scoring in the second with a 444-foot bomb to the left. Buxton made it 4-1 in the fifth with his 20th homer of the season, a three-run shot. The win stopped a three-game slide by the Twins. The series finale is at 12:10 p.m. this afternoon from Comerica Park. That's a look at sports. In for David Kinderman, I'm Kale Daniels.
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8: Hope Christine DeGroat left this world unexpectedly on June 3rd at the age of 36. Funeral services will begin at 10 a.m. on Thursday the 11th at the Anderson Family Funeral Home in Minomen. The arrangements for Hope Christine DeGroat having been arranged and entrusted to the Anderson Family Funeral Home of Minomen. Susan Rood, age 71 of Twin Valley, passed away on Tuesday, May 12th at Benedictine Care Community in Ada under the care of HIA Hospice. A visitation will be held on Thursday the 11th from 5 to 7 p.m. with a prayer service at 6:30 at the Anderson Family Funeral Home in Twin Valley. A memorial service will be held Friday the 12th at 11 a.m. at the Gary Lutheran Church. The arrangements for Susan Rood of Twin Valley have been arranged and entrusted to the Anderson Family Funeral Home of Twin Valley. Luke Nundahl, age 47 of Purham, passed away on Sunday, June 7th. Visitation will be held from 9 to 11 a.m., followed by a funeral mass at 11 a.m. on Friday the 12th at Sacred Heart Catholic Church in Dent. A private family interment will be held. The arrangements for Luke Nundahl of Purham having been made through the Schoenberger Funeral and Cremation Service of Purham. Clarice M. Andin, age 99 of Fertile, passed away on Saturday, June 6th at Fair Meadow Nursing Home in Fertile. A funeral service will be held on Friday the 12th at 11 a.m. with a visitation 1 hour prior to the services at Maple Bay Free Lutheran Church in Mentor. The arrangements for Clarice M. Andin of Fertile being entrusted to the Anderson Family Funeral Home of Twin Valley. Barbara Sherping, age 86, of Waubun, passed away on Friday, May 29th at her home. A visitation will be held at St. Anne's Catholic Church in Waubun on Friday the 12th from 5 to 7 p.m. with a prayer service beginning at 6:30. A funeral mass will be held at 10 a.m. Saturday the 13th at St. Anne's Catholic Church in Waubun. The arrangements for Barbara Sherping of Waubun having been made and entrusted to the Anderson Family Funeral Home of Manoman. Carl M. Hagen, age 87, of Detroit Lakes, passed away on June 7th at Ecumen, the Cottages in Detroit Lakes. Funeral services for Carl, former owner of the West Chose Funeral Home, will be held on Saturday the 13th at 11 a.m. at Trinity Lutheran Church in Detroit Lakes. There will be a visitation 1 hour prior to the services on Saturday. The arrangements for Carl M. Hagen of Detroit Lakes have been arranged and entrusted to the West Chose Funeral Home of Detroit Lakes. Darlene Doty Andring, age 91, of Gary, passed away on Friday, June 5th at the Manoman Health Center Nursing Home. A funeral service will be held at 3 p.m. Saturday the 13th at St. Michael's Catholic Church in Manoman. There will be a visitation 1 hour before the services at the church on Saturday afternoon. The arrangements for Darlene Doty Andring of Gary having been made through the Anderson Family Funeral Home of Manoman.
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12: Happy Corn on the Cob Day. 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Left to right like a typewriter. 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Happy Corn on the Cob Day.
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0: Peter Schilling, Major Tom on the station. You've got on for Classic Hits, Katie Lamb. Speaking of coming home, be a nice welcome for the boys and girls golf teams from the Lakers. Again, girls back-to-back-to-back state titles. The boys finished fourth, and Sophie Cunningham, state champion. Congratulations to all the Laker golfers. And, of course, the state baseball tournament gets underway today down in the Twin Cities. Actually, I think it's in St. Cloud. And the Yellow Jackets of Perm will be in action tomorrow today over on Lake San 95. They take on Wyndham. The New York Mills Eagles will take on, I believe, Medelia. And that game also this afternoon on Lakes 99.5. How many of you have seen these videos of the Asian carp, right? So they're stimulated by vibration and noise, and they jump out of the water. I'm sure you've seen a video of somebody running down a canal with a big nets, and they come flying out and they catch them. So when you're out there trying to do this, I suppose that's a lot of fun, right? But what if you're just out with your kids and your wife in a small boat, you're in a back stream, and all of a sudden one of these Asian carps decides to go AWOL, for lack of better words. Well, it happened. And of course, in this day and age of viral videos, everybody's got a camera on. So dad's in a small boat. He's got three kids. The mom's got the camera out, and they're just rolling along, enjoying a beautiful day like most of us would outside. When all of a sudden, it strikes.
1: There we go, Owen.
0: Yeah, dad dropped the S-bomb there, and the kid's trying to calm down. 12-pound Asian carp. So I actually watched the video, and I feel sorry for the little boy. He gets knick-knack paddywhacked several times by both the head and the tail. Thankfully, at least at this point, we don't have the Asian carp quite this far north here in Minnesota. But again, you know, you never know what you're going to catch.
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4: Minnesota News Network, I'm Brent Palm. A resolution passed by the St. Paul City Council proclaims June 14th as Mark, Melissa, and Gilbert Hortman Day. Senate Majority Leader Aaron Murphy says we all lost someone dear to us.
5: And I think it is important for us to separate the tragedy of the assassination and the attempted assassination of Senator Hoffman and his family from the beautiful and meaningful life and all of what Speaker Hortman meant to all of us.
4: Hortman, her husband, and dog were killed on June 14th of last year. Minnesota congressional Republicans are calling on Governor Walz and Attorney General Keith Ellison to resign following a fraud report from a Republican U.S. House committee. The GOP report blamed Walz and Ellison for the systematic failure to safeguard taxpayer money from fraud. And the Twins beat the Tigers 6-4 in Detroit to snap a three-game losing skid. This is MNN.
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1: Here's your KDLM weatherology forecast. Chance of thunderstorms today, otherwise cloudy skies with a few peaks of sun. Daytime highs approaching 71. Westerly winds 10 to 15 miles per hour. Chance of thunderstorms tonight, lows dip down to about 53. Partly cloudy skies. Mainly sunny skies tomorrow, daytime highs approaching 75. I'm meteorologist Jennifer Wojcicki. Currently, it's 62 degrees.
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0: 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Always the best place to watch the game. Stop on out, Bleachers Bar and Grill, here in Detroit Lakes. All right, we're back on this Thursday. We're doing 60s television shows. If you're new and this is your first time, here's how we play the game. 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You identify today's 60s TV show. Dial 847-1340. Get it right today. And we'll hook you up with one of the highly collectible Detroit Lakes Craft Bev Tour t-shirts. A little background on today's 60s TV show. This one premiered on CBS September 25th, 1964. Final episode aired on CBS May 2nd of 1969. You can figure it out. Give me a call. 847-1340. As always, we will put you on the air to see if we make you a winner. All right, gang, good luck. 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Clip number one on three clips to win it.
14: Now, here's how Floyd the barber back home used to cut my hair. What he done was he'd leave it a little long in the back. Then he'd cut off the sideburns here about, oh, say, even with the ear hole. Then he'd trim a little bit off the top and rub in some pomade and part it on the side and make a little rabbit ridge up here in front. Then he'd comb it wet. Okay?
0: Okay, you know what 60s TV show, 847-1340, need help? Back with clip number two.
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0: All right, we are back on three clips. And whenever Oscar is called in this morning. Oscar, how are we doing today?
15: Oh, just swell.
0: Fantastic. All right, sir, listen up. I gave you clip number one. Here is clip number two.
16: This ain't sportsmanship. You don't ask questions. Now come at me with a slash. Come on. And when you do, let's hear it. With each stroke, give a holler. Now come on. You couldn't scare a bunny rabbit with that. What's the matter with you, knuckleheads? You learned all this in boot camp.
0: All right, Oscar, you know what 60s... Dave's walking by, he knows what it is. Oscar, you know what 60s TV show that is?
15: Gomer Pyle.
0: Nicely done, Oscar. Gomer Pyle is correct. Yeah, got a Detroit Lakes craft beverage t-shirt. You can swing out and pick up your prize. Have a great day. Oscar, thanks for playing along with us today on Three Clips to Win It.
15: Thank you very much.
0: All right, Oscar got it right. Going back to 1964, Gomer Pyle.
17: Pyle?
0: Will do. Well, I won't because I'm off. I'm heading out for about a 10-day fishing trip with the dad, the boys, the nephews, my kid. Going to be a good trip. But Cale Daniels will be in tomorrow and all next week. He'll have one more 60s television show for you tomorrow. Three clips to win it only on KDLM.
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0: 73 and 71 for that high temp today. So, you know, as your routine's getting going in the morning, you got kids, things going out the door, everybody's headed to work. You got to grab your vitamins, eat your breakfast, but sometimes you kind of, you know, space things off. Case in point, our final story this hour, where a gal who was going to take her medication, she had some pills, and apparently she had her iPod sitting right next to her. And, you know, she was in a hurry, and one thing led to another, and all of a sudden...
1: I had a bunch of vitamins in my hand, found my AirPod on the counter. I said, oop, need that. Get in my car. Oh, no place to put vitamins. Take entire handful of vitamins. Swallow them. That was a very big pill. Get it down. 5 minutes later, driving in the car. AirPod connects to phone. Don't have AirPod. Where's AirPod? Oh... Oh, no way. No way. AirPods in belly. So 2 to 4 days, I guess. 2 to 4 days, me and AirPod will be reunited.
0: 2 to 4 days. So the question begs, if you accidentally swallowed your AirPods in 2 to 4 days, are you really going to put on some gloves and look for your AirPods? And would you use them after said incident? I think not. Of course, World Cup gets underway, I believe, today. I think United States and Paraguay is tomorrow. And the opening round, I believe the games are being played here in the U.S., Canada, and in Mexico. Of course, we never win. But if you follow the World Cup, you probably recognize one guy's announcer's voice. He's the guy that does the big gola. I don't do it as well as he does. But he's got a new film out.
2: This weekend, just in time for the World Cup, comes the inspiring true story of a passionate man who achieved his goals from the very beginning. His life of triumph began when he reached the goal of taking his first steps. And it wasn't long before he tied his shoes all by himself. He even achieved his goal of assembling an IKEA bookshelf in under 3 hours. But life wasn't always easy. One day, he forgot his Netflix password. The world thought he was finished. But then, he remembered it. Experience the film critics are calling Way Too Much Celebrating and Sir, This Is a Wendy's. Goals. The Andres Cantor Story. Rated E for excessive excitement over minor accomplishments.
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4: Here's your KDLM weatherology forecast. Chance of thunderstorms today, otherwise cloudy skies with a few peaks of sun. Highs level off around 71. Winds out of the west 10 to 20 miles per hour. Chance for storms tonight, lows dip down to about 53. Partly cloudy skies. Mainly sunny skies tomorrow, high temperatures reach up to 75. I'm meteorologist Jennifer Wojcicki. Currently, it's 62 degrees.
5: For Eminence Sports, I'm Kevin Falmas. The Twins battled through a rain delay last night to double up the Tigers.
6: Swung on a miss, and he struck him out, and the Twins shake hands in the Motor City. Gomez fans green, and the Tigers leave the tie and runs aboard. Minnesota wins a thriller in a game they dearly needed. 6-4, the final tally.
5: 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In the NBA last night, it was an all-timer.
7: 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No timeouts remaining. Ananobi is handed the ball. Finds Brunson at midcourt. Launches a straight-on three. Missed it short. Tip by Ananobi. He put it in. Ananobi put it in. The Knicks take the lead with 1.2 to go.
5: 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They lead the series 3-1. Game 5 is Saturday. 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
0: That's a wrap on hour number two on a KDLM Thursday. Ryan Cunningham back with more news. 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Southwest winds have picked up now at 12, cloud cover in 61. Good morning. We made it to 8 o'clock.
10: ABC News, I'm Sherry Preston. A second day of new attacks between the U.S. and Iran. American forces launching attacks on Iranian targets after President Trump declared they waited too long to strike a peace deal. ABC's Martha Raddatz in Jerusalem.
11: Iran has fired back, again launching its own missiles at U.S. bases in Kuwait and Bahrain. All the missiles intercepted, but debris damaging homes, vehicles, and causing minor injuries to a child in Bahrain.
10: Europe's central bank has just raised interest rates by a quarter point, trying to fight back inflation driven by the war with Iran. The NYPD now says more than 50 people were arrested after the Knicks pulled off the biggest comeback in NBA Finals history, coming back from 29 points down to beat the Spurs in Game 5 of the Finals. The World Cup starts this afternoon. Mexico City will be hosting the first game, Mexico versus South Africa. The first game in the U.S. will be tomorrow in California, Team USA versus Paraguay. This is ABC News. An urgent warning from the CEO and co-founder of AI giant Anthropic, Dario Amodei, tells ABC's Lindsay Davis he is concerned about the future of everyone if government regulation isn't instituted. And he believes the United States must be the country setting the example.
12: If we are the ones who are leading in AI, which I think we should continue to do, then it is easier to get our adversaries to agree to at least some minimal amount of restraint. I don't think we're going to get a lot. I don't trust China at all.
10: The onus for protecting others, he says, falls on everyone. Using AI may get less expensive. The Wall Street Journal says OpenAI is considering cutting its prices in an effort to pull customers away from rival Anthropic. Both companies are preparing to go public. SpaceX makes its Wall Street debut tomorrow. Investors expected to gobble up 555 million shares at $135 apiece. Founder Elon Musk poised to possibly become the country's first trillionaire. Sherry Preston, ABC News.
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0: 804 on this Thursday. Clouds have rolled in. We're kind of stuck at 63, maybe 71 for the high, and still a chance of showers yet today. More on your forecast coming up later on this hour. If you have a birthday or an anniversary you'd like to get on our list today, you can call the front office, 847-5624. We'll run through the birthday club coming up today, right before Hodgepodge. We got a couple of guests today. Eliza from the Detroit Lakes Public Library will drop by. We're also going to check in with Mari from the Detroit Lakes Lions Club, tell you about an estate sale. A fundraiser for the Lions Club. That'll be our two topics of discussion today for Hodgepodge. Twins and the Tigers coming up today right during your lunch hour. Pregame show today at 11:30. First pitch at 12:10. And then the Twins come home for a three-game series against the Cardinals. Take a look at local news. This hour is brought to you by West Joe's Funeral Home.
17: The newsroom, I'm Ryan Cunningham. Two men are jailed in northwest Minnesota after being arrested during a stolen vehicle investigation in Menomon County. Sheriff's deputies located the car Monday near Roy Lake. Authorities say two suspects tried to flee the scene but were pursued and taken into custody. More than 11 grams of methamphetamine, $4,100 in cash, and an AR-styled rifle were seized. The 28-year-old man from Onamia and the 23-year-old Menomon man are awaiting charges. Challenger Jacob MacArthur defeated incumbent Mike LaRocque in the race for White Earth Reservation Secretary Treasurer, according to unofficial results from the White Earth Reservation general election held on Tuesday. MacArthur received 1,065 votes. LaRocque, the incumbent, received 664 in the contest for the four-year position. Voters also selected representatives for District 1 and 2, with both positions carrying four-year terms. In the District 1 representative race, incumbent Henry G. Fox narrowly held off challenger Andy Jack Oganosh. Fox received 198 votes, 185 for Oganosh, a margin of 13. In District 2, Ulrich Sun Akaby won the seat with 470 votes, defeating Sherry K. Snetzinger, who received 235. The White Earth Reservation Tribal Council said the results are unofficial pending certification. Official election results are expected to be certified later Wednesday afternoon. Teenage girl hospitalized following a semi crash in Elizabeth Tuesday afternoon. State troopers say around 2:45, the semi was heading north on Highway 59 while a Jeep was heading west on County Road 10. The two vehicles collided in the intersection. The 15-year-old driver of the Jeep transported to Lake Region Hospital in Fergus Falls for treatment of her injuries, the severity of which have not been disclosed. The semi-driver from Barnesville was not hurt. The accident remains under investigation. Nearly 500 concession workers at Target Field are expected to announce a strike date Thursday as contract negotiations continue with their employer, Delaware North. The workers, represented by Unite Here Local 17, say higher wages and improved health insurance coverage remain the major issues in the dispute. Last month, union members voted unanimously to authorize a strike if the two sides failed to reach an agreement, calling the possibility of a walkout during the busy baseball season a possibility. We have more from the newsroom coming up next.
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17: U.S. Senator Tina Smith is sounding the alarm over rising home insurance costs, releasing a new report that outlines potential solutions to what she calls a growing national crisis. Smith says homeowners across the country are facing steep premium increases and in some cases losing access to coverage altogether. The report notes insurance premiums have climbed an average of 45% nationwide since 2019, while Minnesota saw the largest increase in the country last year, 34%. Smith argues that more severe weather linked to climate change and industry practices are driving the problem and warns that without action, affordable home ownership could become increasingly out of reach for many families. The Minnesota Department of Agriculture is now accepting applicants for the Green Fertilizer Grant Program. Green fertilizers are nitrogen-based fertilizers produced from water, air, and renewable energy that have significant climate and sustainability benefits compared to fossil fuel-derived nitrogen-based fertilizers. The program supports agricultural and rural electric cooperatives registered as 308A or 308B within the state of Minnesota. The MDA says $3.8 million will be available for eligible applicants. Minnesota is expanding its farm-to-school program, putting more local food on kids' plates and more money in farmers' pockets. The Department of Agriculture is awarding more than $1.3 million in new grants, helping schools and child care providers buy Minnesota-grown food. Program supervisor Kate Seibold says it's a win-win, supporting students with fresh meals while boosting local producers and the state economy. This year, participation among family daycares more than doubled to 311 providers, with funding reaching communities in nearly half of Minnesota's counties. That is a look at news. From the newsroom, I'm Ryan Cunningham.
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4: Here's your KDLM weatherology forecast. Chance of thunderstorms today, otherwise cloudy skies with a few peaks of sun. Highs level off around 71. Winds out of the west 10 to 20 miles per hour. Chance for storms tonight, lows dip down to about 53. Partly cloudy skies. Mainly sunny skies tomorrow, high temperatures reach up to 75. I'm meteorologist Jennifer Wojcicki. Right now, it's 63 degrees.
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23: A look at sports in for David Kinderman. I'm Cale Daniels. The Detroit Lakes Lakers girls golf team is now three-time state defending champions. The Lakers took home their third straight title with an 11-stroke victory over Hill Murray in the state girls golf tournament. Sophomore Sophie Christensen was the overall state champion, shooting a 73 on Tuesday, followed by a 74 on Wednesday. Next up for the Lakers was senior Tatum Gatheridge with a tie for 10th. Junior J.C. Slipper finished in a tie for 16th place with a 161. 8th grader Rowan Gatheridge tied for 28th, along with teammate Maya Boki with a 167. And rounding off the team, sophomore Isabella Sugents, who tied for 52nd with a 176. Congratulations to the Lakers girls golf team. The state boys golf tournament wrapped up on Wednesday. Detroit Lakes finished in 4th place with a 2-day team total of 603. That was 18 strokes back of champion the Blake School with 585. For Detroit Lakes, their top golfer was sophomore Tyson Eckhoff with a 150, tied for 21st. Senior Lawson Justinson finished with a tie at 29th. And senior Brock Burns and sophomore Sully Bratton tied at 34th with a 153 each. Others from the area in Class AA are Perham's junior Reed Ockery tied for 12th with a total of 148. Fergus Falls senior Quinton Kuehl tied for 53rd. And Holly's Hudson Midtune, who finished with a tie for 26th. The State Boys Baseball Tournament begins today at various locations across the state. Perham is representing Section AA as the number 2 seed. The Yellow Jackets will host number 7, Windham, at 10 a.m. this morning. The Vikings 3-day minicamp comes to a close today at TCO Performance Center in Eagan. The 3 straight days of workouts started on Monday and continued yesterday, with the major focus from media onlookers and probably coaches have been on the quarterback position. Both Kyler Murray and J.J. McCarthy are under intense scrutiny despite there being pads on while working in stalls, working on timing and chemistry. After today, the Purple have the rest of the week off. They'll be back on the field next week for OTAs from June 15th through the 18th. Brian Buxton and Royce Lewis each hit home runs as the Twins beat the Tigers 6-3 yesterday night. The game was delayed 67 minutes due to rain in the middle of the first inning, but Lewis opened up the scoring in the second with a 444-foot bomb to the left. Buxton made it 4-1 in the fifth with his 20th homer of the season, a 3-run shot. The win stopped a 3-game slide by the Twins. The series finale is at 12:10 p.m. this afternoon from Comerica Park. That's a look at sports. In for David Kinderman, I'm Cale Daniels.
1: That's the best deal you're going to get.
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0: Say 25, time for the birthday and anniversary club. We do it Monday through Friday on KDLM, brought to you by Dairy Queen of Detroit Lakes along with DL Forum. As always, we do select one winner at random. They get the prize pack, the DQ certificate, and a birthday bouquet. Let's get to it. Birthdays and anniversaries for Thursday, June 11th. A trio to tell you about today. Happy birthday today going out to Brian Beto. Brian, happy birthday from Cynthia. Anna Berger's got a birthday today. Anna, happy birthday from the Jacobsons. And Adam Splonkowski gets the big 50 today. Adam, happy birthday from the Jacobsons. That's the list. We'll come back and tell you who the lucky winner is next.
1: Mom, I'm hot. You know what that means. Blizzard time.
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0: And congratulations on the big 50 to Adam Splonkowski. Adam, enjoy your 50th birthday. You're the birthday anniversary club winner. Enjoy that DQ certificate and a birthday bouquet. Of course, I'm out tomorrow. Cale Daniels will be with you tomorrow. We'll do Friday, Saturday, Sunday here on KDLM. Coming up, Hodgepodge. Tell you about the library events, and we'll talk about a fundraiser coming up for the DL Lions. Hodgepodge just around the corner. KC and the Sunshine Band.

0: Minnesota News Network, I'm Brent Palm. Looking for a job in Minnesota just got a little bit easier. Department of Employment and Economic Development Deputy Commissioner Evan Rowe says they launched a new and improved online labor exchange designed to help connect job seekers with employers.
1: We have thousands of jobs from vetted Minnesota employers that are on there, and there's no ads, there's no sponsored posts. This is really like the purpose of careerforce.mn.gov is to provide just a very straightforward experience both for employers and for job applicants.
0: A man indicted for stealing $4.2 million in the Feeding Our Future fraud scheme 2 years ago is now in federal custody. The U.S. Attorney's Office says 47-year-old Saeed Abda Alhai Ari surrendered Wednesday to FBI agents at MSP Airport. And the Minnesota Vikings wrap up a 3-day mini camp today at the TCO Performance Center. This is MNN.
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6: Here's your KDLM weatherology forecast. Chance of thunderstorms today, otherwise cloudy skies expected. Daytime highs approaching 71. Winds out of the west 10 to 20 miles per hour. Chance of thunderstorms tonight, lows dip down to about 53. Partly cloudy skies. Mainly clear skies tomorrow. Daytime highs approaching 75. I'm meteorologist Jennifer Wojcicki. Currently, it's 63 degrees.
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8: Good morning. Welcome into Hodgepodge. Today is Thursday, June 11th. I'm Joel Koepke. A couple of topics today. We'll check in with Eliza from the library in a moment. But our opening segment today, I got Marion Armin with us from the Detroit Lakes Lions. Gals and guys, good morning. Thanks for with us today in Hodgepodge.
9: Good morning.
10: Thank you for having
8: big
10: us.
8: Big smiles all across the building here today. So tell us about this event coming up tomorrow in 7. You guys have an estate treasures and collection sale, and this is a fundraiser for the Lions Club. Is that correct?
9: Yes. Sure.
8: So tell us about it.
9: Again, we had collected furniture and just odds and ends, treasures, collectibles, you know, like we said, guns, pottery. And we just didn't, at one time we were going to do this little antique spot. We said, let's get rid of it now and donate all the money towards the Lions. And this is, usually we go to Mexico for glasses to give the people glasses. And so this is part of it, is going towards that.
8: And where is the estate sale at?
9: It's going to be at the St. Luke's Episcopal Church.
8: Okay.
9: It's on Corbett Road. It's from 8 o'clock to 4 o'clock, Friday, tomorrow, the 13th, and Saturday, the 14th.
8: I'm looking at the list. I see a lot of oak, Armin.
9: Yeah.
8: So did you guys personally, how did you guys, talk about how you guys collected all these items.
10: Well, when I was in college, which was with George Washington a while ago.
8: I saw you over there in the Delaware.
9: Yeah.
10: I started collecting antiques just to help pay for college and found these little itty-bitty towns where I grew up near Tracy, Minnesota, that had antiques, and every store had one. And so I would go in and I'd buy things for $10, $15 and fix them up and sold them to the antique store at our college for $100. And then she'd sell them for $400. So everybody was happy. So, and after doing that, I started collecting things myself, thinking, you know, this is solid oak. If I go to, at that time, Pomida and bought something.
8: Okay, now you're showing your age.
10: Yeah.
8: Right next to Gamble's.
10: Yeah. They would fall apart within a year. So, you know, I started collecting. And then when we got married, I had some antiques and we just kept collecting and thought it would be fun to have an antique store. But our friends who owned antique stores told us things have changed. And it's not something you should do. So we decided we have a couple things that we could easily get rid of. And we need money for every time we go to Mexico. We go there in January to Cabo San Lucas. We go to Mazatlan in March. And we see about 1,000 people and give them glasses, all that have been collected from the Lions Clubs around the area. And examine their eyes. I'm an eye doctor. Our son's an eye doctor. And Mari is the mission director. She speaks perfect Spanish. So we're able to see a lot of people. But as everybody's probably aware, every year it costs more and more to go there. So we decided, you know, these antiques could go for a better purpose than sitting in a garage collecting dust.
8: I think the art of antiquing, I hope it comes back, and here's why. Because as a young man myself growing up in southern Minnesota, St. Peter, my buddies and I, on a Saturday, we'd load everybody up in the truck, and we'd go to some small town and find an antique shop, right?
9: Yeah.
8: And I think, and I'm going to talk just a little bit about antiques. We'll get to you, Liza, I promise. when we talk about collecting, right? So being in the radio business for 40 years, I have an enormous sports memorabilia collection because I've collected sports stuff my whole life. I also have a rather enormous antique fishing lure collection. Mm-hmm. And it started, I'm sure, just like you, right? Grandpa passed away, and there was a steel tackle box in the garage. Anybody want it? Yeah, I'll take it, right?
10: Yeah,
8: and you open it up, exactly. And they're like all those lures you looked at as a kid that Grandpa never let you touch. Mm. And now I've got them all, including some German lures that he brought back from World War II.
10: Wow.
8: And so and this is how it starts, and you both know. You get one or two, and they're like, yeah, I'm going to see if I can find more of these. Pretty soon, 5 becomes 10, 10 becomes 20, and now you've got an entire wall. Full of collectibles. And,
10: exactly.
8: You know, I love going to the antique mall here in town, just because you never know what you're going to find. I'm not a huge Hot Wheels collector, but I do have certain things that I like. And every once in a while you walk by a case and all of a sudden go, oh, what's that?
10: Yeah.
8: So, it is a lot of fun. Anyway, I didn't get off on a long tangent about antiquing, but, so if people can stop by Friday and Saturday, so is this like a live auction or how are you guys going to run this thing?
10: No, it's a sale.
8: It's just a sale. Okay.
10: Yeah, we have, one of our local friends who's an antique dealer is going to come in and give us reasonable prices so people will be able to just walk up, see the price and then, you know, knowing it's a donation that, will go far. So,
8: well, hopefully folks are coming out again tomorrow and Saturday, 8 a.m. until 4 p.m. And that's at St. Luke's Episcopal Church, 1400 Corbett Road here in Detroit Lakes. Anything else you folks want to mention?
9: No.
10: I think you.
9: Thanks for having us, yes.
10: I think your spirit of collecting is something we certainly understand.
8: Well, my kids just call it junk. I said, yeah, but one day all this junk will be yours.
10: Yeah.
8: So thanks so much for dropping by with us
10: today. Thank you very much. Appreciate it.
8: All right, we're going to take a quick break. When we come back, what's going on at the Detroit Lakes Public Library? Well, Eliza's back with all the details.
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8: Welcome back into Hodgepodge in our second segment. In for her monthly chat, I'm going to Liza from the Detroit Lakes Public Library. Before we talk about library events, you get a nice grin on your face when we're talking about collectibles and antiques. So do you collect anything? Well, you... Anything that you're a big fan of?
14: Besides books.
8: My
14: in-laws are very big estate sale goers.
8: Yeah.
14: My mother-in-law loves a great sale, and she buys up stuff, and my father-in-law fixes it. So I have tons of estate sale furniture at my house.
8: I, about a year and a half ago, well, maybe it was 2 years ago, I acquired what my wife calls a male dollhouse. Okay. I was cruising through one of these sale deals, and I saw this house, and it's a miniature house. It looks like a dollhouse, mm-hmm. but it was a replica that you said your father-in-law's a carpenter?
14: My father-in-law, yeah.
8: Okay, so it was some guy like your father-in-law who's got incredible patience in carpentry.

0: our lake home as a kid. And so I acquired it and have continued what he started by adding all kinds of other things to it. But yeah, my wife calls it my man baby house because toys and toys. But at any rate, today you got there's all kinds of stuff as always going to the library.
1: Always.
0: Tell us about Clay Creations coming up this afternoon.
1: Yeah, our second summer reading program event is happening today at the library at 2 o'clock. We are doing our Clay Creations event. We are inviting children to come in and use the clay that we have to think about how we want to travel around in the future and try to get their imaginative juices flowing this summer. Since our reading program vibe is like time traveling, instead of just going to the past, I want to travel to the future. So I've been asking kids like for the last like month, like, how do you want to travel around in the future? It's like, however you want, you know, we got the usual answers, you know, flying cars and jetpacks and, but I wanted them to expand a little bit. I was like, how about by bubble, giant bubble, ooh, float around by giant bubbles or
0: bubble transportation. I like that.
1: A lot of like dystopian books and stuff kind of like have us kind of transitioning like backwards in technology and like animals grow really, really big. So I'm like, what if we travel around by like giant jellyfish or something like that? You know, like just giant bugs.
0: Like in what's the movie? Is it Ants where they got the flying?
1: There's so many different ones. Yeah. So we're just trying to get kids to kind of come up with fun things to do and with coming up with things to make out of clay today.
0: Well, that's always a good time. That kicks off at 2 o'clock. I'm looking at your calendar here. You got events tomorrow, Saturday, and then we'll get into some other events. Tell us about the next couple.
1: Yeah. So we are partnering with the Becker County Museum, and we're going out there with our book bike once a month for a special story time. Any kids that come out will be able to enjoy a story time as well as a free book from our book bike. We are going on the second Friday of the month at 10 o'clock. And then Saturday, we are kicking off with another of our hobby series. We are doing journals and more. So Brenda is going to be talking about junk journaling and how you can like add different fun elements to create your own personal journals out of whatever kind of books that you have, whether you have an old journal or an old book, or you just want to start off with like a brand new shiny notebook.
0: I'm looking 1 week from today. Mary Lewis Oddities.
1: Yes.
0: I know we touched on this last time you were here, but for folks who might not have remembered, give us a little update on what's going on a week from today.
1: The Becker County Museum has been so kind to us this summer. They're doing so many different events with us. But next week, we are going to be having a presentation about Mary Lewis, who actually owned a hotel here in Detroit Lakes. And she had to come up with all these funky ideas to get people to come and stay at their hotel. Which includes like a giant ball of string and a two-headed calf and a talking parrot. So I am more than looking forward to this fun presentation about local history.
0: It's always interesting to find those really unique and weird oddities, right?
1: They're the best.
0: Yeah, they are. They are pretty cool. Then on Thursday the 25th, tell us about Visit Van Gogh.
1: We have Kirsten Bird from our local art studio, Young at Art, coming to the library to be talking about Vincent van Gogh and how we can learn how to paint like him and his inspirations. So if you are very big into art, you get to learn about a local business as well as learning about art.
0: Very cool. Any other things you want to highlight for the public before we get you out of here today?
1: So many fun things happening, not just at my library, but across the region. So please check out our website, laurel.org/explore, to look at all of the different funky events happening all over, like the one happening in Holly on Wednesday, July 1st. My sister is having a decades dance party.
0: Ooh.
1: Where she is going to be disco dancing and a bunch of other dances, teaching kids all the different, you know, popular dances of the different decades.
0: Ah, bust out the bell bottoms. It'll be a good time. Eliza, if folks have any questions or maybe they'd like a rundown of some of the upcoming events, how can they reach out to you and that staff?
1: We are located at 1000 Washington Avenue. We have the big kid statue up front, so please stop by and visit our library. Otherwise, you can see all of our events on laurel.org.
0: Sounds good. Can't wait. We'll chat again coming up here in the month of July.
1: Awesome.
0: All right, Eliza with the Detroit Lakes Public Library. We'll take our final break and come back and wrap things up on Hodgepodge after this.
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2: 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Hello, I'm Brent Barnett with Managing for Profit on Brownfield. A leader with the National Cattlemen's Beef Association says misinformation could pose a risk to profitability for producers and consumers. On this episode of Managing for Profit, NCBA's Hillary Makins discusses why it's important to watch for red flags in content generated by AI. 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
6: So our Digital Command Center is our checkoff-funded kind of control room where we're able to keep an eye on media, on the conversation, on social media, and we're able to look at that and make sure we are understanding what's being talked about and how different issues are being talked about and what's going on in the bigger landscape.
2: She says NCBA is able to track information that is false.
6: Yeah, so a lot of times we'll get a call because someone's seen a concerning headline or a concerning post on social media, and we need to look at it to figure out, is that true? Why are they seeing it and we've never heard of it? And so we are able to take some of our software and take all of that monitoring and really take a step back and look at it and dig into some of those things to figure out, is this a real problem? Is this a real person? Was this maybe something that someone said because they were misinformed, but it was amplified by bots? And are real people actually seeing it, or are only bots seeing it? So those are some of the things that we are looking at. And then when we are digging into that, we're looking for things like a weird email address at example.com or something like that. Or we recently had a story that was posted out of Spain, supposedly, but their mailing address was San Francisco. However, San Francisco was spelled incorrectly. So there are a lot of things that you can look at in addition to a basic error in a photo or a basic error in text. There are some of these other things that we can dig into and that people at home can dig into to help inform themselves if maybe something isn't quite right and ask a little bit more in this world of AI.
2: Makin says more people are using AI to create content which could lead to misinformation. She says this poses some risks to profitability.
6: You know, I think there are a lot of risks out there. We, within the cattle industry, it starts to move around, and we within this world see it and get concerned and are worried about it and talking about it. We also need to think about consumers, and we need to protect consumer confidence in beef and in the industry in order to protect ourselves. And so that's a lot of what the checkoff funded work does, is looking at what's happening, where is it coming from, but then also, is it reaching the consumer, and are consumers concerned about it? Because if consumers are concerned about it, we risk consumer confidence, we risk producer profitability at the end of the day.
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9: Well, that is going to wrap up Hodgepodge for today. I want to thank Mari and Armin from the Lions and, again, Eliza from the library for dropping by with me today. That's going to do it for me. I'm on a little vacation break. I'm going to be spending a little time up in northern Minnesota catching some fish and hanging out with my dad, my brothers, and all the nephews. And it's going to be a good time. Cale Daniels will be your host tomorrow on Hodgepodge. She'll check in with Crystal Dibley from the FSA. And then Cale's got you covered all next week. I'll be back with everybody on Monday, June 22nd. So everybody have a great rest of your week. I'll be back with you like a week or so. Stick around. Coming up, speaking of Cale, Cale's about ready to pop in here and take things over. Don't forget the Twins today, that final game of the series against the Tigers. 11:30 for the pregame show. First pitch at 12:10, which unfortunately means no Classic Hits Cafe. Easy for me to say. No Classic Hits Cafe today with Dave Lee.
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10: ABC News, I'm Sherry Preston. After saying for 3 months that a peace deal is coming, President Trump threatening now to strike Iran and seize control of its oil and gas industries later tonight. Producer prices, what wholesalers pay before items reach the retail market, up 6.5% from a year ago at this time. We found that out today. Inflation up 4.2%, says ABC's Karen Waugh.
11: President Trump raising eyebrows yesterday with this comment about the new inflation figures.
12: The numbers were great. You know what I really love? I love the inflation.
11: He later clarified the remark, saying he was just happy the numbers were not higher.
10: Look for even more heat waves, floods, droughts, and tornadoes. Federal weather experts say El Nino, a natural warming cycle, has formed in the Pacific and is expected to grow to historic strength. The opening of a new bridge between Canada and the United States has been delayed due to what are said to be outstanding issues. President Trump had previously threatened to block the opening. This is ABC News. Applications for unemployment benefits rose modestly last week, but remain low despite uncertainty caused by the war. We also found out this morning that producer prices climbed last month at the fastest pace in 3.5 years, fueled by a surge in energy prices. Producer prices, inflation at the wholesale level, jumping 6.5% from last May. The World Cup begins today. First match, Mexico versus South Africa in Mexico City. And the event, of course, coming with a bit of controversy over how much everything costs.
13: The price of a seat at one of the North American World Cup venues has soared well into the thousands, pricing some fans right out of the stadium. The president of FIFA says ticket prices could have been lower.
14: And where would the money go then?
13: The answer, says Gianni Infantino,
14: to those who organize secondary market or black market activities and not to football.
13: Infantino says every dollar collected for tickets by FIFA goes back into soccer activities around the world. Jim Ryan, ABC News.
10: I'm Sherry Preston, ABC News.
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17: Minnesota News Network, I'm Brent Palm. Vance Belter is now expected to plead guilty in the deadly attacks targeting two Minnesota lawmakers and their families last summer.
18: Under the proposed deal, the Justice Department says it will not seek the death penalty. Belter is accused of posing as a police officer before fatally shooting former House Speaker Emerita Melissa Hortman and her husband Mark at their Brooklyn Park home last June. Investigators say he also shot State Senator John Hoffman and his wife Yvette at their Champlin home. Separate state charges remain pending while the federal case moves ahead. Tasha Radel, MNN.
17: A resolution passed Wednesday by the St. Paul City Council proclaims Sunday, June 14th as Mark, Melissa, and Gilbert Hortman Day. And authorities in Douglas County say a man died Wednesday morning in Brandon after being pinned underneath the tree. This is MNN.
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21: Here's your KDLM weatherology forecast. Chance of thunderstorms today. Otherwise, cloudy skies expected. Daytime highs approaching 71. Winds out of the west 10 to 20 miles per hour. Chance of thunderstorms tonight. Lows dip down to about 53. Partly cloudy skies. Mainly clear skies tomorrow. Daytime highs approaching 75. I'm meteorologist Jennifer Vujicic. Currently, it's 63 degrees.

REO Speedwagon, keep on loving you on Classic Hits KDLM. I'm Kel Daniels, and welcome to 9 o'clock. Welcome to Thursday. We are on the better side of the week going into the weekend. Hope everybody's enjoying their week so far. A little bit cooling down today. 65 is going to be our suspected high today. Rain starting around, expected to start around 2 p.m. in the Lakes area, extending on to tonight. Tomorrow, warming back up. No rain on the forecast for now. 70 degrees and clear skies on the radar. Saturday, cooling back down to 55, overcast. Guys, Sunday warming back up again. We're playing a little game elevator here. 67 our suspected high. That's your look at the weekend. On the hour, we've got more of your favorites from Genesis, the Beatles, and Club Nouveau. It's the Proclaimers. I'm gonna be on Classic Hits KDLM.

0: Genesis, throwing it all away on the station you can count on. Classic Hits KDLM. I've got two questions for you here. Do you love pontoons? Do you love bingo? If you answered yes to either of those, I've got an event for you here. We're playing Pontoon Party Bingo at the American Legion in Detroit Lakes on Monday, June 22nd. We'll be giving away a pontoon rental from J&K Marine and many more awesome prizes. 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Hey, let the good times keep rolling. We are officially in summer. Not the warmest day ever, but hey, it is summer nevertheless. We will take a quick break. We'll be back with Prince, ABBA, and Survivor right around the corner on Classic Hits KDLM.
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1: Prince, Kiss, on the station you can count on. Classic Hits, KDLM. I saw a video on social media recently, and it showed the way that Michael Jackson would write his songs and get inspiration, and a lot of the times he thought that it was God speaking through him, so he would wake up his entire crew and have them go to the studio at like 3 a.m. if he got an idea in his head, because he thought that that idea would slip through and end up in Prince's head. That would be like it would the person that would go to next, and then Prince would take that idea. A lot of love, a lot of rivalry between those two, a lot of friendliness as well. Obviously, two legends gone far too soon. We've got a lot of those, unfortunately. We got more on the way from Marvin Gaye and Survivor. It's ABBA, Dancing Queen, on Classic Hits KDLM.

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1: Welcome to your daily Bible-based devotional brought to you by Christian Fellowship Church. Hi, I'm Barry Schroeder. God has a will. God wants his will done on earth as it is in heaven. He wants to reveal and accomplish his will through his church, his people, us. In order for us to do his will, we must know what it is. In order to learn what his will is, we must read his word, each of us, individually. And his will is multifaceted. Therefore, he will not call every one of us to do the same thing at the same time. That would create two problems: overkill in one area while resulting in neglect in many others. So he reveals his will to each of us in the areas where he has uniquely created us and equipped us to function. In some ways, we do all have the same calling, and that is to preach the gospel to all people and nations. To some who have a heart for the elderly, this may find them in nursing homes, assisted living facilities, or in places where retirees gather for social or recreational activities. Others who love children may be called to operate or serve in daycare, or as school teachers, or as counselors for troubled youth. Do you get the picture? There are more than enough needs all around us. But in Matthew 9, 37 and 38, Jesus identifies a problem and a solution. The problem? The harvest truly is plenteous, but the laborers are few. The solution? Pray ye therefore to the Lord of the harvest that he will send forth laborers into his harvest. Why are the laborers few? Because many of God's people are more concerned about their own plans than they are about God's. That's called misplaced priorities. Matthew 6:33 solves that by telling us to seek first God's kingdom and righteousness, assuring us that if we do, all our concerns about accumulating stuff will vanish in more ways than one. Don't just pray thy kingdom come and then walk away expecting him to do it. He will, if we allow him through us.
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6: Weather. Here's your KDLM weatherology forecast. Chance of thunderstorms today, otherwise cloudy skies expected. Daytime high.

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Well, we are cruising our way on to 10 o'clock on this Thursday. Better side of the week. It's all downhill from here. We've got more than from the Cars and Spandau Ballet. It's Billy Joe. Tell Her About It on Classic Hits KDLM.

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1: ABC News, I'm Sherry Preston. Producer prices climbing last month at the fastest pace since November of 2022, fueled mostly by the surge in energy prices brought on by the war. Producer prices are what wholesalers pay for products before they reach consumers. New numbers show they were 6.5% higher than a year ago. President Trump threatening to launch major strikes on Iran and seize control of its oil industry. As to peace talks, the president told Fox and Friends this morning,
2: "They're getting decimated, just decimated, and they're dying to make a deal. They want to make a deal so badly."
1: If Iran retaliates to these strikes like they have in the past, the president says,
2: "Just one of those things. They have no defense. They can't do anything about it."
1: The typical American household now spending $510 extra in fuel expenses since the start of the war with Iran. Initial claims for state unemployment benefits rose unexpectedly last week compared to 2 weeks ago. First World Cup match begins this afternoon in Mexico City. This is ABC News. High school lacrosse players from a school in Massachusetts have been told they have to forfeit a state playoff game after the players were photographed with cigars in their mouths. One parent not happy, says ABC's Hannah Patah.
3: On police body camera video, an angry parent confronting the school principal about the suspensions.
4: I stink as a parent that I would let Luke go smoke a stogie and risk everything he's been doing.
5: Your conscience is good with doing this.
6: I'm very disappointed to have to do this, but I'm doing my job. How do you enforce the rules? I can't just look the other way. We've got more evidence that says they did it than not.
5: You do? You honestly believe that?
6: Yeah, the photograph. You can't lie with the photograph.
3: Parents tell our Boston station, WCVB, the principal initially cleared the team until the superintendent intervened.
1: NFL superstar Patrick Mahomes, the league's first half-billion-dollar man. He has signed a new deal with the Chiefs that kicks in next season. It's worth more than $500 million. The contract runs through 2033. Sherry Preston, ABC News.
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17: Minnesota News Network, I'm Brent Palm. A resolution passed by the St. Paul City Council proclaims June 14th as Mark, Melissa, and Gilbert Hortman Day. Senate Majority Leader Aaron Murphy says we all lost someone dear to us.
18: And I think it is important for us to separate the tragedy of the assassination and the attempted assassination of Senator Hoffman and his family from the beautiful and meaningful life and all of what Speaker Hortman meant to all of us.
17: Hortman, her husband, and dog were killed on June 14th of last year. Minnesota congressional Republicans are calling on Governor Walz and Attorney General Keith Ellison to resign following a fraud report from a Republican U.S. House committee. The GOP report blamed Walz and Ellison for the systematic failure to safeguard taxpayer money from fraud. And the Twins beat the Tigers 6-4 in Detroit to snap a 3-game losing skid. This is MNN.
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21: Here's your KDLM weatherology forecast. Chance of thunderstorms today. Otherwise, cloudy skies expected. Daytime highs approaching 71. Winds out of the west 10 to 20 miles per hour. Chance of thunderstorms tonight. Lows dip down to about 53. Partly cloudy skies. Mainly clear skies tomorrow. Daytime highs approaching 75. I'm meteorologist Jennifer Vujicic. Currently, it's 64 degrees.

The Bee Gees, staying alive on the station you can count on for classic hits, KDLM. I'm Gail Daniels, and welcome to 10 o'clock. Hope everybody's having a great day. And I got one question for you guys. How are we enjoying traffic? Yeah, it's starting to be a little bit more questionable as people start kind of flooding in the lakes area, and especially, don't get me started on construction, but it's an every year thing, right? We kind of come to expect it. It's not the most fun in the world, but hey, you gotta enjoy the summer sky, the cool breeze, and everything else good that comes along with summer. On the hour, we have another episode of Who's in the Wrong, and it has to do with just that, traffic and construction, and a man that maybe took things into his own hands to get on his way to wherever he was going. That's coming about 15. While you're waiting, we've got more on the way from Huey Lewis in the News, Creedence Clearwater, and Madonna. It's REM, the end of the world as we know it, on Classic Hits KDLM.

0: Huey Lewis in the News, stuck with you on Classic Hits KDLM. Welcome back to another episode of Who's in the Wrong. That's when people go to your social media and ask, am I in the wrong for this? And yeah, this one has to do with a little bit of construction, but a guy that he doesn't like following the rules. Let's get into it. They say that they have a buddy who refuses to follow detour signs. If they're driving somewhere and there's a road closed ahead local traffic only sign, he'll treat it like a personal challenge and say they're just trying to scare people away and keep going. They say half the time they end up weaving through construction equipment, gravel piles, or getting all the way to a giant barricade where he awkwardly has to turn around. The other half the time he somehow finds a tiny gap where workers left enough room to squeeze through and acts like he beat the system. Last weekend, they say, we were heading towards a lake cabin and he ignored three different detour signs because he was convinced Google Maps was wrong. We eventually reached a bridge, they say, that had literally been removed, like absolutely gone. It was like an Indiana Jones clip. There was just the river where the road used to be. He stopped there for a second, and the friend got so upset, he grabbed his keys and threw it into the river, and they got into a scuffle. I'm not sure. It doesn't read past that. I don't know how they got away from that. Maybe they called a tow truck out there. I'm not sure if they can go past the road closed sign, but they're asking now, why are they overreacting by throwing the keys to the friend, kind of bringing it upon themselves? I think you were probably overreacting because now you're stuck probably in the middle of nowhere in a construction site with no keys, with no car. The friend was obviously, you know, not the smartest bulb in the kitchen there, but yeah, that's a tough one. It's up for you guys to decide who's in the wrong. Well, we'll take a quick break. We'll be right back on the way with Bill Medley, Modern English, and Naked Eyes right after the break on Classic Hits KDLM.
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Bill Medley and Jennifer Warnes, The Time of My Life on Classic Hits KDLM. We are cruising through your Thursday. Let's get this day done with and in the books and cruise on into the weekend. I hope everybody's enjoying the day so far, cooling down a tad. It kind of feels nice after having days in the 80s to be, you know, back in the 60s. To me, that's my sweet spot, especially being a Minnesota native. It's like, yeah, this is absolutely perfect. We've got more from Earth, Wind & Fire and Naked Eyes. It's Modern English, I Know With You, on Classic Hits KDLM.

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5: Here's your KDLM weatherology forecast. Chance of thunderstorms today, otherwise cloudy skies expected. Daytime highs approaching 71. Winds out of the west 10 to 20 miles per hour. Chance of thunderstorms tonight, lows dip down to about 53. Partly cloudy skies. Mainly clear skies tomorrow, daytime highs approaching 75. I'm meteorologist Jennifer Vujicic. Right now, it's 66 degrees.
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Well, we are almost to 11. We got Belinda Carlisle to bring you there. It's Europe, the final countdown on Classic Hits KDLM.

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1: ABC News, I'm Sherry Preston. Potential security incident at the Pentagon. A hazardous materials unit is on the scene. Virginia law enforcement also responding over an air quality issue. The House failing to renew the Foreign Intelligence Surveillance Act, the law that allows the government to gather intelligence abroad. Democrats refusing to approve it over the naming of Bill Pulte to be the next acting director of national intelligence. House Speaker Mike Johnson.
2: We did everything within our power to try to ensure that this statute does not expire, and the Democrats are using it as a political hostage.
1: President Trump saying on social media, U.S. forces will attack Iran further and take control of its oil, and telling Fox and Friends.
3: They're getting decimated, just decimated, and they're dying to make a deal. They want to make a deal so badly.
1: A Toronto police officer shot and killed today by a suspect linked to the investigation of an attack that damaged the facade of the U.S. consulate back in March. This is ABC News. The driver of an 18-wheeler involved in a pursuit near the U.S.-Mexico border in custody and facing charges of human trafficking. ABC's Jim Ryan has more on a dramatic rescue that unfolded in the South Texas desert.
4: At the checkpoint near Falfurrias, Texas, Border Patrol agents ordered a secondary inspection of a tractor-trailer rig after a canine indicated something suspicious, but the driver sped away. Officers deployed spikes, flattening the truck's tires, but it kept going and, running on its rims, caught fire before stopping.
5: Hey, let's get some fire extinguishers!
4: Body-worn cameras captured state troopers' desperate attempts to open the trailer.
5: Get him out, get him out, get him out!
4: 39 people thought to be undocumented immigrants were rescued from the burning trailer while the driver was arrested. Jim Ryan, ABC News.
1: Storms knocking out power to hundreds of thousands of people in the Midwest. The same system moving eastward, and there is the potential for more serious weather today. There were more than 1,000 flight cancellations at Chicago airports on Wednesday. Sherry Preston, ABC News.
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1: Minnesota News Network, I'm Tasha Radel. Minnesota congressional Republicans are calling on Governor Tim Walz and Attorney General Keith Ellison to resign from office following the release of the fraud report from the House Committee on Oversight and Government Reform. Looking for a job in Minnesota just got a little easier. Deed has launched a new and improved online labor exchange designed to help connect job seekers and employers. Deputy Commissioner Evan Rowe.
13: We have thousands of jobs from vetted Minnesota employers that are on there. 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
1: Authorities in West Central Minnesota say a man died after being pinned under a tree in Brandon. The Douglas County Sheriff's Office says the 78-year-old was located underneath the tree late Wednesday morning. This is MNN.
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18: Here's your KDLM weatherology forecast. Chance of thunderstorms today. Otherwise, cloudy skies expected. Daytime highs approaching 71. Winds out of the west 10 to 20 miles per hour. Chance of thunderstorms tonight. Lows dip down to about 53. Partly cloudy skies. Mainly clear skies tomorrow. Daytime highs approaching 75. I'm meteorologist Jennifer Vujicic. Right now, it's 66 degrees.

AC/DC, You Shook Me All Night Long, on the station you can count on for classic hits, KDLM. I'm Cale Daniels, and we will not have any Minnesota trivia this hour. We got some Twins action coming up here. Pre-game's kicking off at 11:30 as they take on the Detroit Tigers. It's going to be an interesting matchup. I'm excited to see it. We got more on the way from Nirvana, Blues Image, and the King of Pop. Before then, it's Joan Jett and the Blackhearts. I Hate Myself for Loving You on Classic Hits KDLM.

0: Kader Montero and two relievers combined to blank the Twins 11-0. Second time this season the Twins have been shut out. Also the second time this year they used a position player to pitch as they gave up six homers in total. The 16th time in team history they've given up six or more. Let's circle the bases. They're brought to you by Toyota. At first base, the Tigers cranked out six homers this afternoon, giving them 23 already in the month of June. That passes their total of 18 homers in a 28-game month of May. The 23 homers are the second most so far this month in the majors. The only team that has outslugged them, the A's, who have 24 and, of course, have played their last couple games at Elevation in Las Vegas. At second base, Gleyber Torres had one of those homers. It came on a big cut at a 3-0 fastball from Zebby Matthews. It's the first homer that Zebby has allowed in a 3-0 count in his career. The last time the Twins served up a homer on a 3-0 pitch was Chris Paddock against Jordan Beck of the Rockies last July 18th. Since pitch tracking began in 1988, the Twins have now allowed 43 round trippers on 3-0 pitches. At third base, Dylan Dingler did not have a homer today for the Tigers, but he did go 3-for-5 with two singles and a double. It's Dingler's third three-hit game of the season against the Twins, one shy of the Tigers' record against Minnesota. Ron LaFleur, Placido Polanco, Prince Fielder, and Victor Martinez have the Tigers or have had four three-hit games for the Tigers against the Twins. Martinez did it three times, 2011, 2014, and 2016. And at home, Zebby Matthews surrendered seven earned runs today, the second time in the last three starts that he's given up seven. Matthews is the 58th Twins pitcher to have two such games in the same season. The Twins' record for seven earned run games in 1 year is six, set by LaTroy Hawkins in 1999. Bailey Ober is tied for third on the list with four such games, and that was last year, 2025. That's what you find when circling the bases, brought to you by your local Toyota dealers. Toyota, let's go places. Twins will get a night off, hopefully at home, if that flight gets them back here soon. It'll be a 7:10 first pitch tomorrow, so some time to rest up. Game right here at Target Field. St. Louis Cardinals in town. Joe Ryan has the ball for the Twins against Kyle Leahy of the Cardinals. 7:10 first pitch means we'll have a late pregame lineup card for you starting at 6:30. A big thank you to our team working in studio today. For Mark Janowski, Cal Soderquist, Cameron Green, and Lucas Kirchner, I'm John Vitas saying so long from Target Field, where we hope to see you out this weekend. This is your home for Twins baseball.
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2: Hit through the right side, RBI base hit, Ryan Jeffers. Twins take the lead, 2-1.
3: And a pitch lined to the left center field. That's going to tie it up. As Bell around first base, ground ball weakly hit should be two. Kiesel to Lee, back to first in time for the tailor-made double play. Nicely turned.
2: Byron smashes this ball deep into the left field corner. That one's back towards the fence, and it's off the base of the wall. Byron looping around first, looping towards second. He slides in with a crisp leadoff double.
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6: ABC News, I'm Michelle Franz, and President Trump nominating former SEC Chair Jay Clayton to be the next Director of National Intelligence. His current acting director, Bill Pulte, has received bipartisan backlash. Lawmakers in the House and Senate today rejecting measures to extend FISA's wiretap tool to monitor for overseas threats. Democratic Senator Adam Schiff on Clayton's nomination.
7: But it doesn't solve the Pulte problem, and that is there's no way I can see the extension of this 702 surveillance authority while an acting DNI, Bill Pulte, if he's allowed to go forward, has access to that data.
6: President Trump claiming Iranian leaders have approved what he calls final points on a peace deal. The president did not offer details, but says he's calling off his threat to strike Iran targets if they didn't make a deal. Mexico kicking off the World Cup today with the match between Mexico and South Africa getting underway. The largest World Cup tournament being co-hosted by Mexico, Canada, and the U.S. This is ABC News. In Southern California, Pasadena police say a so-called horseplay incident between two officers led to one being injured.
0: Two officers were allegedly playing with their guns when one went off. In newly released dash cam video, as one officer is pulling into the Pasadena Police Department garage, another officer at the back of his patrol SUV pulls out his gun and points it, seemingly jokingly, at the officer pulling in. The officer pulling in then pulls out his gun again, seemingly jokingly, but the gun fires. The bullet went through the windshield and hit the first officer in the shoulder. It happened last September, but just now has become known publicly. The chief calls it horseplay or failing to follow safety rules. The officer who was shot has recovered. The chief says the officers involved were disciplined. Alex Stone, ABC News.
6: Pentagon lifted its temporary shelter in place this afternoon after hazmat crews responded to an incident. When systems triggered an air quality alert, Pentagon officials now say it was a false alarm. Michelle Franzen, ABC News.
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14: The newsroom, I'm Ryan Cunningham. Two men are jailed in northwest Minnesota after being arrested during a stolen vehicle investigation in Mahnomen County. Sheriff's deputies located the car Monday near Roy Lake. Authorities say two suspects tried to flee the scene but were pursued and taken into custody. More than 11 grams of methamphetamine, $4,100 in cash, and an AR-styled rifle were seized. Two men are jailed awaiting charges. Challenger Jacob MacArthur defeated incumbent Mike LaRocque in the race for White Earth Reservation Secretary Treasurer, according to unofficial results from the White Earth Reservation general election held on Tuesday. MacArthur received 1,065 votes. LaRocque, the incumbent, received 664 in the contest for the four-year position. Voters also selected representatives for District 1 and 2, with both positions carrying four-year terms. In the District 1 representative race, incumbent Henry G. Fox narrowly held off challenger Andy Jack Oganosh. Fox received 198 votes, 185 for Oganosh, a margin of 13. In District 2, Ulrich Sun Akaby won the seat with 470 votes, defeating Sherry K. Snetzinger, who received 235. The White Earth Reservation Tribal Council said the results are unofficial, pending certification. Official election results are expected to be certified later Wednesday afternoon. Teenage girl hospitalized following a semi crash in Elizabeth Tuesday afternoon. State troopers say around 2:45, the semi was heading north on Highway 59 while a Jeep was heading west on County Road 10. The two vehicles collided in the intersection. The 15-year-old driver of the Jeep transported to Lake Region Hospital in Fergus Falls for treatment of her injuries, the severity of which have not been disclosed. The semi-driver from Barnesville was not hurt. The accident remains under investigation. Nearly 500 concession workers at Target Field are expected to announce a strike date Thursday as contract negotiations continue with their employer, Delaware North. The workers, represented by Unite Here Local 17, say higher wages and improved health insurance coverage remain the major issues in the dispute. Last month, union members voted unanimously to authorize a strike if the two sides failed to reach an agreement, calling the possibility of a walkout during the busy baseball season a possibility. We have more from the newsroom coming up next.
5: Adventure starts here. CF Moto side-by-sides are built for thrill-seekers. Hit the mud, sand, or snow, and leave the rest in the dust. J&K Marine.
14: U.S. Senator Tina Smith is sounding the alarm over rising home insurance costs, releasing a new report that outlines potential solutions to what she calls a growing national crisis. Smith says homeowners across the country are facing steep premium increases and in some cases losing access to coverage altogether. The report notes insurance premiums have climbed an average of 45% nationwide since 2019, while Minnesota saw the largest increase in the country last year, 34%. Smith argues that more severe weather linked to climate change and industry practices are driving the problem and warns that without action, affordable home ownership could become increasingly out of reach for many families. The Minnesota Department of Agriculture is now accepting applicants for the Green Fertilizer Grant Program. Green fertilizers are nitrogen-based fertilizers produced from water, air, and renewable energy that have significant climate and sustainability benefits compared to fossil fuel-derived nitrogen-based fertilizers. The program supports agricultural and rural electric cooperatives registered as 308A or 308B within the state of Minnesota. The MDA says $3.8 million will be available for eligible applicants. Minnesota is expanding its farm-to-school program, putting more local food on kids' plates and more money in farmers' pockets. The Department of Agriculture is awarding more than $1.3 million in new grants, helping schools and child care providers buy Minnesota-grown food. Program supervisor Kate Seibold says it's a win-win, supporting students with fresh meals while boosting local producers and the state economy. This year, participation among family daycares more than doubled to 311 providers, with funding reaching communities in nearly half of Minnesota's counties. That is a look at news. From the newsroom, I'm Ryan Cunningham.
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16: Susan Rood, age 71 of Twin Valley, passed away on Tuesday, May 12th at Benedictine Care Community in Ada under the care of HIA Hospice. A visitation will be held on Thursday the 11th from 5 to 7 p.m. with a prayer service at 6:30 at the Anderson Family Funeral Home in Twin Valley. A memorial service will be held Friday the 12th at 11 a.m. at the Gary Lutheran Church. The arrangements for Susan Rood of Twin Valley have been arranged and entrusted to the Anderson Family Funeral Home of Twin Valley. Luke Nundahl, age 47 of Purim, passed away on Sunday, June 7th. Visitation will be held from 9 to 11 a.m., followed by a funeral mass at 11 a.m. on Friday the 12th at Sacred Heart Catholic Church in Dent. A private family interment will be held. The arrangements for Luke Nundahl of Purim having been made through the Schoenberger Funeral and Cremation Service of Purim. Clarice M. Andin, age 99 of Fertile, passed away on Saturday, June 6th at Fair Meadow Nursing Home in Fertile. A funeral service will be held on Friday the 12th at 11 a.m. with a visitation 1 hour prior to the services at Maple Bay Free Lutheran Church in Mentor. The arrangements for Clarice M. Andin of Fertile being entrusted to the Anderson Family Funeral Home of Twin Valley. Barbara Sherping, age 86 of Waban, passed away on Friday, May 29th at her home. A visitation will be held at St. Anne's Catholic Church in Waban on Friday the 12th from 5 to 7 p.m. with a prayer service beginning at 6:30. A funeral mass will be held at 10 a.m. Saturday the 13th at St. Anne's Catholic Church in Waubun. The arrangements for Barbara Sherping of Waubun having been made and entrusted to the Anderson Family Funeral Home of Minomin. Carl M. Hagen, age 87 of Detroit Lakes, passed away on June 7th at Ecumen, the Cottages in Detroit Lakes. Funeral services for Carl, former owner of the West Chose Funeral Home, will be held on Saturday the 13th at 11 a.m. at Trinity Lutheran Church in Detroit Lakes. There will be a visitation 1 hour prior to the services on Saturday. The arrangements for Carl M. Hagen of Detroit Lakes have been arranged and entrusted to the West Chose Funeral Home of Detroit Lakes. Darlene Doty Andring, age 91 of Gary, passed away on Friday, June 5th at the Minomin Health Center Nursing Home. A funeral service will be held at 3 p.m. Saturday the 13th at St. Michael's Catholic Church in Minomin. There will be a visitation 1 hour before the services at the church on Saturday afternoon. The arrangements for Darlene Doty Andring of Gary having been made through the Anderson Family Funeral Home of Minomin.
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1: I'm Mark Dorenkamp with Agribusiness News on Brownfield. Farmers for Free Trade is expressing concern following President Trump saying he is not looking to renew the U.S.-Mexico-Canada agreement. Chairman Bob Hemesoth says failing to extend and strengthen USMCA would be a self-inflicted wound for American agriculture at the worst possible moment.
2: Our message, plain and simple, is to maintain it. If there's some changes that need to be made, we understand that, but the overall agreement needs to stay in place and be extended.
1: Ag Retailers Association Senior Vice President Richard Gupton tells Brownfield the Union Pacific Norfolk Southern merger would put nearly 50% of rail traffic in the hands of one company.
3: We're not sure how that really enhances competition.
1: And ag meteorologist Matt Makin says more rounds of severe weather are possible the next 48 hours.
4: From Wichita, Kansas, up to Des Moines, up close to Minneapolis, St. Paul, that's going to be a primary zone for hail and wind damage.
1: Mark Dorenkamp, Brownfield.
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29: Minnesota News Network, I'm Tasha Radel. More issues for Minnesotans who rely on the Department of Human Services for their health care needs. Republican Representative Natalie Zelsnikar says while trying to stop fraud, DH missed an important deadline for other providers to keep their active status. Zelsnikar says in her area,
30: Northeastern Minnesota doesn't have anybody to transport medical assistance. Why? And what are we doing? And work with them first and go right down the line with scope and severity. But
29: the Hennepin County Attorney's Office will move forward with state charges filed against Vance Belter for the June 2025 political assassination of Speaker Emerita Melissa Hortman, her husband Mark, and their dog Gilbert. The charges include the shootings of Senator John Hoffman and his wife. And campfires will once again be allowed in the Boundary Waters Canoe Area Wilderness beginning tomorrow. This is MNN.
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35: 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The Twins battled through a rain delay last night to double up the Tigers.
36: Swung on a missed and he struck him out, and the Twins shake hands in the Motor City. Gomez fans green, and the Tigers leave the tie and runs aboard. Minnesota wins a thriller in a game they dearly needed. 6-4, the final tally.
35: Twins radio the final call stops a three-game losing streak. In the NBA last night, it was an all-timer.
37: 5.7 left. No timeouts remaining. Ananobi is handed the ball. Finds Brunson at midcourt. Launches a straight on three. Missed it short. Tip by Ananobi. He put it in. Ananobi put it in. The Knicks take the lead with 1.2 to go.
35: Tyler Murray on the MSG Radio Network. Knicks complete the rally and win by that 107-106 score. They lead the series 3-1. Game 5 is Saturday. Kevin Faulness, MNN Sports.
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5: Detroit Lakes weather.
0: Here's your KDLM weatherology forecast. Chance of thunderstorms this afternoon. Otherwise, cloudy skies expected. Daytime highs approaching 71. Winds out of the west 10 to 15 miles per hour. Slight chance for storms tonight. Lows level off around 52. Partly cloudy skies. Mainly sunny tomorrow. Highs level off around 74. I'm meteorologist Jennifer Wojcicki. Right now, it's 66 degrees.
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3: weather. Here's your KDLM weatherology forecast. Chance of thunderstorms this afternoon. Otherwise, cloudy skies expected. Daytime highs approaching 71. Winds out of the west 10 to 15 miles per hour. Slight chance for storms tonight. Lows level off around 52. Partly cloudy skies. Mainly sunny tomorrow. Highs level off around 74. I'm meteorologist Jennifer Wojcicki. Right now, it's 66 degrees.

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1: ABC News, I'm Michelle Franzen. After weeks of stalled talks between the U.S. and Iran, President Trump once again announcing a deal is close. Here's ABC's Stephen Portnoy.
2: Earlier today, the president said in a social media post that he had canceled what he called the scheduled strikes and bombings against Iran for this evening. He said that discussion and final points have been in both concept and great detail, approved by all parties involved. He went on to name other countries in the region, but not Iran.
1: A source with knowledge of the negotiations tells ABC News the deal is very close as mediators have hit some breakthroughs. Separate efforts in the House and Senate failing today to pass short-term extensions of FISA authorities ahead authorizations ahead of tomorrow's deadline. Secretary of State Marco Rubio announced the U.S. will sanction Cuba's state-owned gas and oil company, alleging that Cuba's government is using it as a tool of repression and self-serving the regime. And stocks soaring and oil prices fell today on word the U.S. and Iran may close in on a deal. This is ABC News. In Texas, near the Mexican border, the driver of an 18-wheeler involved in a pursuit near the border is in custody and now facing charges of human trafficking. That incident ending in a dramatic rescue.
3: At the checkpoint near Falfurrias, Texas, Border Patrol agents ordered a secondary inspection of a tractor-trailer rig after a canine indicated something suspicious, but the driver sped away. Officers deployed spikes, flattening the truck's tires, but it kept going and, running on its rims, caught fire before stopping.
4: Hey, let's get some fire extinguishers!
3: Body-worn cameras captured state troopers' desperate attempts to open the trailer.
4: Get him out!
3: 39 people, thought to be undocumented immigrants, were rescued from the burning trailer while the driver was arrested. Jim Ryan, ABC News.
1: Vance Volter, the man charged in the attacks against Democratic lawmakers in Minnesota last June, changed his plea to guilty today in his federal case. He still faces state charges in the killings. Michelle Franzen, ABC News.
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16: This is Minnesota News Network. I'm John Anderson. A barn east of Pelican Rapids was destroyed in a fire. The Otter Tail County Sheriff's Office says deputies were called to a property along Highway 108. Investigators say the owner, James Bell, and his son were trying to start a 1976 Mercury car stored inside the nearly 125-year-old barn using starter fluid when the vehicle backfired and caught fire. The flames quickly spread, destroying both the barn and an attached wooden silo. Campfires will once again be allowed in the Boundary Waters canoe area beginning tomorrow. The Superior National Forest says the fire restrictions put in place earlier this month will be lifted. Visitors are still being urged to monitor weather conditions and use caution with any campfires to help prevent new wildfires. Officials also remind campers to fully extinguish fires before leaving them unattended. This is MNN.
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18: Here's your KDLM weatherology forecast. Slight chance for storms tonight, otherwise partly cloudy skies. Lows dip down to about 52. Winds out of the west, 8 to 15 miles per hour. Mainly sunny skies tomorrow, slight chance for storms. Daytime highs approaching 74. Mainly clear skies tomorrow night, slight chance of thunderstorms. Lows level off around 50. I'm meteorologist Jennifer Vucic-Ski. Currently, it's 62 degrees. Hey!

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Here's your KDLM weatherology forecast. Slight chance for storms tonight, otherwise partly cloudy skies. Lows dip down to about 52. Winds out of the west, 8 to 15 miles per hour. Mainly sunny skies. Tomorrow, slight chance for storms. Daytime highs approaching 74. Mainly clear skies. Tomorrow night, slight chance of thunderstorms. Lows level off around 50. I'm meteorologist Jennifer Vujicic. Right now, it's 62 degrees.

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1: ABC News, I'm Michelle Franzen. President Trump calling off planned military strikes against Iran, saying there is an agreement on the final points. At the White House, the president was asked when the deal might be finalized.
2: It'll be soon. Maybe this weekend.
3: And has the Supreme Leader approved this deal, sir?
2: I understand the answer is yes.
1: The president also maintained Iran will not have a nuclear weapon. Iran has not responded to the announcement. After growing bipartisan criticism over President Trump's acting DNI director, Bill Pulte, the president says he's nominating current U.S. attorney and former SEC chair, Jay Clayton, to head the intelligence agency. That announcement follows both the House and Senate failing to pass extensions of FISA 702 that allows wiretaps to monitor for foreign threats. Democrats say they were not voting due to Pulte's installation. World Cup fever kicking off in Mexico City, Mexico beating South Africa 2-0 in the first match of the FIFA tournament. This is ABC News. Language can oftentimes be a barrier between police and those on scene of a crime. Now, one community has introduced something that can help.
4: In Renton, Washington, police officers have a new tool aimed at improving communication during encounters with those who don't speak English. This is what it sounds like.
5: Language set to Spanish.
6: Hello, I'm Officer Vanderhoek with the Renton Police. How can I help you?
5: Hola.
4: Everybody Cam can now translate into 56 different languages. They're hoping to use it during the World Cup as it approaches Seattle. Sherry Preston, ABC News.
1: Kansas City Chiefs quarterback Patrick Mahomes signing a reworked contract that's worth just over $500 million. That two-year deal makes him the first person in the NFL to sign a deal worth a half billion. His rookie contract in 2017 was a four-year $16.4 million deal. Michelle Franzen, ABC News.
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10: The newsroom, I'm Ryan Cunningham. Two men are jailed in northwest Minnesota after being arrested during a stolen vehicle investigation in Mahnomen County. Sheriff's deputies located the car Monday near Roy Lake. Authorities say two suspects tried to flee the scene but were pursued and taken into custody. More than 11 grams of methamphetamine, $4,100 in cash, and an AR-styled rifle were seized. Two men are jailed awaiting charges. Challenger Jacob MacArthur defeated incumbent Mike LaRocque in the race for White Earth Reservation Secretary Treasurer, according to unofficial results from the White Earth Reservation general election held on Tuesday. MacArthur received 1,065 votes. LaRocque, the incumbent, received 664 in the contest for the four-year position. Voters also selected representatives for District 1 and 2, with both positions carrying four-year terms. In the District 1 representative race, incumbent Henry G. Fox narrowly held off challenger Andy Jack Oganosh. Fox received 198 votes, 185 for Oganosh, a margin of 13. In District 2, Ulrich Sun Akaby won the seat with 470 votes, defeating Sherry K. Snetzinger, who received 235. The White Earth Reservation Tribal Council said the results are unofficial pending certification. Official election results are expected to be certified later Wednesday afternoon. Teenage girl hospitalized following a semi crash in Elizabeth Tuesday afternoon. State troopers say around 2:45, the semi was heading north on Highway 59 while a Jeep was heading west on County Road 10. The two vehicles collided in the intersection. The 15-year-old driver of the Jeep transported to Lake Region Hospital in Fergus Falls for treatment of her injuries, the severity of which have not been disclosed. The semi-driver from Barnesville was not hurt. The accident remains under investigation. Nearly 500 concession workers at Target Field are expected to announce a strike date Thursday as contract negotiations continue with their employer, Delaware North. The workers, represented by Unite Here Local 17, say higher wages and improved health insurance coverage remain the major issues in the dispute. Last month, union members voted unanimously to authorize a strike if the two sides failed to reach an agreement, calling the possibility of a walkout during the busy baseball season a possibility. We have more from the newsroom coming up next.
11: Adventure starts here. CF Moto side-by-sides are built for thrill seekers. Hit the mud, sand, or snow, and leave the rest in the dust. J&K Marine.
10: U.S. Senator Tina Smith is sounding the alarm over rising home insurance costs, releasing a new report that outlines potential solutions to what she calls a growing national crisis. Smith says homeowners across the country are facing steep premium increases and in some cases losing access to coverage altogether. The report notes insurance premiums have climbed an average of 45% nationwide since 2019, while Minnesota saw the largest increase in the country last year, 34%. Smith argues that more severe weather linked to climate change and industry practices are driving the problem and warns that without action, affordable home ownership could become increasingly out of reach for many families. The Minnesota Department of Agriculture is now accepting applicants for the Green Fertilizer Grant Program. Green fertilizers are nitrogen-based fertilizers produced from water, air, and renewable energy that have significant climate and sustainability benefits compared to fossil fuel-derived nitrogen-based fertilizers. The program supports agricultural and rural electric cooperatives registered as 308A or 308B within the state of Minnesota. The MDA says $3.8 million will be available for eligible applicants. Minnesota is expanding its farm-to-school program, putting more local food on kids' plates and more money in farmers' pockets. The Department of Agriculture is awarding more than $1.3 million in new grants, helping schools and child care providers buy Minnesota-grown food. Program Supervisor Kate Seibold says it's a win-win, supporting students with fresh meals while boosting local producers and the state economy. This year, participation among family daycares more than doubled to 311 providers, with funding reaching communities in nearly half of Minnesota's counties. That is a look at news. From the newsroom, I'm Ryan Cunningham.
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13: Susan Rood, age 71 of Twin Valley, passed away on Tuesday, May 12th at Benedictine Care Community in Ada under the care of HIA Hospice. A visitation will be held on Thursday the 11th from 5 to 7 p.m. with a prayer service at 6:30 at the Anderson Family Funeral Home in Twin Valley. A memorial service will be held Friday the 12th at 11 a.m. at the Gary Lutheran Church. The arrangements for Susan Rood of Twin Valley have been arranged and entrusted to the Anderson Family Funeral Home of Twin Valley. Luke Nundahl, age 47 of Purim, passed away on Sunday, June 7th. Visitation will be held from 9 to 11 a.m., followed by a funeral mass at 11 a.m. on Friday the 12th at Sacred Heart Catholic Church in Dent. A private family interment will be held. The arrangements for Luke Nundahl of Purim having been made through the Schoenberger Funeral and Cremation Service of Purim. Clarice M. Andin, age 99 of Fertile, passed away on Saturday, June 6th at Fair Meadow Nursing Home in Fertile. A funeral service will be held on Friday the 12th at 11 a.m. with a visitation 1 hour prior to the services at Maple Bay Free Lutheran Church in Mentor. The arrangements for Clarice M. Andin of Fertile being entrusted to the Anderson Family Funeral Home of Twin Valley. Barbara Sherping, age 86, of Waban, passed away on Friday, May 29th at her home. A visitation will be held at St. Anne's Catholic Church in Waban on Friday the 12th from 5 to 7 p.m. with a prayer service beginning at 6:30. A funeral mass will be held at 10 a.m. Saturday the 13th at St. Anne's Catholic Church in Waban. The arrangements for Barbara Sherping of Waban having been made and entrusted to the Anderson Family Funeral Home of Manoman. Carl M. Hagen, age 87 of Detroit Lakes, passed away on June 7th at Ekumen, the Cottages in Detroit Lakes. Funeral services for Carl, former owner of the West Chose Funeral Home, will be held on Saturday the 13th at 11 a.m. at Trinity Lutheran Church in Detroit Lakes. There will be a visitation 1 hour prior to the services on Saturday. The arrangements for Carl M. Hagen of Detroit Lakes have been arranged and entrusted to the West Chose Funeral Home of Detroit Lakes. Darlene Doty Andring, age 91 of Gary, passed away on Friday, June 5th at the Manoman Health Center Nursing Home. A funeral service will be held at 3 p.m. Saturday the 13th at St. Michael's Catholic Church in Manoman. There will be a visitation 1 hour before the services at the church on Saturday afternoon. The arrangements for Darlene Doty Andring of Gary having been made through the Anderson Family Funeral Home of Manoman.
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16: Here's your KDLM weatherology forecast. Slight chance for storms tonight, otherwise partly cloudy skies. Lows dip down to about 52. Winds out of the west, 8 to 15 miles per hour. Mainly sunny skies. Tomorrow, slight chance for storms. Daytime highs approaching 74. Mainly clear skies. Tomorrow night, slight chance of thunderstorms. Lows level off around 50. I'm meteorologist Jennifer Vujitsky. Right now, it's 62 degrees.
17: For MNN Sports, I'm Kevin Falmas. The Twins battled through a rain delay last night to double up the Tigers.
18: Swung on a missed and he struck him out, and the Twins shake hands in the Motor City. Gomez fans green, and the Tigers leave the tie and runs aboard. Minnesota wins a thriller in a game they dearly needed. 6-4, the final tally.
17: 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In the NBA last night, it was an all-timer.
19: 5.7 left. No timeouts remaining. Ananobi is handed the ball. Finds Brunson at midcourt. Launches a straight on three. Missed it short. Tip by Ananobi. He put it in. Ananobi put it in. The Knicks take the lead with 1.2 to go.
17: Tyler Murray on the MSG Radio Network. Knicks complete the rally and win by that 107-106 score. They lead the series 3-1. Game 5 is Saturday. Kevin Falmas, MNN Sports.
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20: Minnesota News Network, I'm Tasha Radel. The Hennepin County Attorney's Office will move forward with state charges filed against Vance Belter for the June 2025 political assassination of Speaker Emerita Melissa Hortman, her husband Mark, and their dog Gilbert. The charges include the shootings of Senator John Hoffman and his wife. A guilty verdict on either murder charge will require a sentence of life in prison without the possibility of parole, and state sentences are not affected by presidential pardons. More issues with the Department of Human Services, and at least one state lawmaker says this is hurting the good providers who are not committing fraud. Republican Representative Natalie Zelensnikar of Friedenberg Township says while investigating bad claims, DHS missed its deadline, and now thousands of providers and patients are left out in the cold. And starting tomorrow, campfires will once again be allowed in the Boundary Waters Canoe Area Wilderness. This is MNN.
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16: Here's your KDLM weatherology forecast. Slight chance for storms tonight, otherwise partly cloudy skies. Lows dip down to about 52. Winds out of the west, 8 to 15 miles per hour. Mainly sunny skies tomorrow, slight chance for storms. Daytime highs approaching 74. Mainly clear skies tomorrow night, slight chance of thunderstorms. Lows level off around 50. I'm meteorologist Jennifer Vujicic. Currently, it's 64 degrees.

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3: 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Hi, I'm Barry Schroeder. God has a will. God wants His will done on earth as it is in heaven. He wants to reveal and accomplish His will through His church, His people, us. In order for us to do His will, we must know what it is. In order to learn what His will is, we must read His word, each of us, individually. And His will is multifaceted. Therefore, He will not call every one of us to do the same thing at the same time. That would create two problems, overkill in one area while resulting in neglect in many others. So He reveals His will to each of us in the areas where He has uniquely created us and equipped us to function. In some ways, we do all have the same calling, and that is to preach the gospel to all people and nations. To some who have a heart for the elderly, this may find them in nursing homes, assisted living facilities, or in places where retirees gather for social or recreational activities. Others who love children may be called to operate or serve in daycare, or as school teachers, or as counselors for troubled youth. Do you get the picture? There are more than enough needs all around us. But in Matthew 9:37-38, Jesus identifies a problem and a solution. The problem? The harvest truly is plenteous, but the laborers are few. The solution, pray ye therefore to the Lord of the harvest that He will send forth laborers into His harvest. Why are the laborers few? Because many of God's people are more concerned about their own plans than they are about God's. That's called misplaced priorities. Matthew 6:33 solves that by telling us to seek first God's kingdom and righteousness, assuring us that if we do, all our concerns about accumulating stuff will vanish in more ways than one. Don't just pray thy kingdom come and then walk away expecting Him to do it. He will, if we allow Him through us.
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8: Here's your KDLM weatherology forecast. Slight chance for storms tonight, otherwise partly cloudy skies. Lows dip down to about 52. Winds out of the west, 8 to 15 miles per hour. Mainly sunny skies. Tomorrow, slight chance for storms. Daytime highs approaching 74. Mainly clear skies. Tomorrow night, slight chance of thunderstorms. Lows level off around 50. I'm meteorologist Jennifer Vujicic. Currently, it's 64 degrees.

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1: weather. Here's your KDLM weatherology forecast. Slight chance for storms tonight, otherwise partly cloudy skies. Lows dip down to about 52. Winds out of the west, 8 to 15 miles per hour. Mainly sunny skies. Tomorrow, slight chance for storms. Daytime highs approaching 74. Mainly clear skies. Tomorrow night, slight chance of thunderstorms. Lows level off around 50. I'm meteorologist Jennifer Vujicic. Currently, it's 64 degrees.

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1: ABC News, I'm Michelle Franzen. After weeks of stalled talks between the U.S. and Iran and strikes launched by both sides during the ceasefire, President Trump signaling a deal to end the war is close, he says, and could be signed as early as this weekend. ABC's Louis Martinez says we're also learning new details about the terms.
2: So the first details that we've gotten about this deal are coming from Israeli Prime Minister Bibi Netanyahu. But what we are talking about, according to Netanyahu, is the elimination, the removal of Iran's enriched uranium, the dismantling of Iran's uranium enrichment facilities, the limiting of their missile production, and the end of Iran's proxies.
1: Following bipartisan criticism over President Trump's acting DNI director Bill Pulte, the president says he's nominating current U.S. attorney and former SEC chair Jay Clayton to oversee the intel agencies. He still has to be confirmed by the Senate. And volatile storms are sweeping across the Midwest tonight. This is ABC News. U.S. weather agencies are warning of more extreme storms in much of the U.S. because an El Nino has formed with warmer than normal sea temperatures.
3: It is a very strong El Nino that has formed in the Pacific Ocean, according to the National Oceanic and Atmospheric Administration. And meteorologists say conditions will strengthen over the next few months with water temperatures rising in the Pacific Ocean. Typically, that means a storm track hones in on Southern California in the winter months, leading to extreme flooding conditions, and the northern half of the U.S. and parts of Alaska are more likely to see warmer than average temperatures and dry conditions in the winter, but each El Nino is different in terms of timing and magnitude. Alex Stone, ABC News, Los Angeles.
1: Dario Amodi, the CEO of Anthropic, one of the biggest artificial intelligence companies in the world, again sounding the alarm on the potential dangers of AI falling into the wrong hands. He also acknowledges growing frustration from younger people, including students who might not feel ready to embrace AI yet. Michelle Franzen, ABC News.
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13: Here's your KDLM weatherology forecast. Slight chance for storms tonight, otherwise partly cloudy skies. Lows it down to about 52. Winds out of the west, 8 to 15 miles per hour. Mainly sunny skies tomorrow, slight chance for storms. Daytime highs approaching 74. Mainly clear skies tomorrow night, slight chance of thunderstorms. Lows level off around 50. I'm meteorologist Jennifer Vujicic. Currently, it's 64 degrees.

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6: Here's your KDLM weatherology forecast. Slight chance for storms tonight, otherwise partly cloudy skies. Lows dip down to about 52. Winds out of the west, 8 to 15 miles per hour. Mainly sunny skies tomorrow, slight chance for storms. Daytime highs approaching 74. Mainly clear skies tomorrow night, slight chance of thunderstorms. Lows level off around 50. I'm meteorologist Jennifer Vujicic. Right now, it's 66 degrees. KDLM.

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9: Here's your KDLM weatherology forecast. Slight chance for storms tonight, otherwise partly cloudy skies. Lows it down to about 52. Winds out of the west, 8 to 15 miles per hour. Mainly sunny skies tomorrow, slight chance for storms. Daytime highs approaching 74. Mainly clear skies tomorrow night, slight chance of thunderstorms. Lows level off around 50. I'm meteorologist Jennifer Vujicic. Right now, it's 66 degrees.

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